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2: 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Thomas Jefferson tried them. 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
1: Jesus himself came down and walked in this studio and said, Laszlo, you are the chosen one. I need you to go do this. I'd be like, dude, I got to pick up my kids. We got golf practice. Like, I'm not your guy. Somebody else.
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0: 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Morning services with the Church of Laszlo.
1: New stadium. Yeah. Well, we're downtown, Crown Center, and if you look on Facebook, it's just old people from small towns in Missouri like, where are we going to park? 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
2: 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Because I'm not a homeowner, but I would like him to coach me in beer, money, house.
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1: Condoms. Those guys,
2: people say they're anyone. Worried about the guy, you know, the predator. I'm on the other end. I'm like, look at me. I'm young. Come on over. Bring some Zins and a condom.
1: Yeah.
2: He gets there. He's like, Jesus Christ.
1: Right.
2: You're way too old for me. And I'm like, yeah, I mean, you know, you're too old for me too. But hey, we're here.
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1: I think if people have brothers or sisters in a close age, I think that adjustment to roommates is a lot less. It was a huge adjustment for me.
2: For sure.
1: Because I just lived in the house. It was just my mom and dad. They were not roommates. They were like wardens.
2: Mm-hmm.
1: And I was a prisoner, right? And they fed me and they gave me money. And they gave me a work release program.
2: Yeah.
1: Right?
2: And
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If you have a lot to accomplish today, I would stay away from the brownies in our break room. 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

0: 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Morning services with the Church of Laszlo.
1: Oh, I know UV Blue. 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
1: Everybody's had it. 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
1: Whatever day you're on of your bender, even if you're just starting today, I believe in you. 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
1: The Black Crowes, Thursday the 30th. Guns N' Roses, August 19th. Rob Zombie with Marilyn Manson, September 10th. Billy Idol, September 16th.
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1: So I don't feel bad. Now I just stayed up. I waited till my normal time, took a shower. It's not, I wasn't. My old nighters used to be that I was smoking crack at 5 o'clock in the morning.
2: That you definitely right. can. Well, maybe you could, but
1: banging
2: I definitely couldn't handle that.
1: And, you know, that was an all nighter. Now it's like, oh, what, you know, I pulled an all nighter. I did laundry.
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3: 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And when I sent it to my boyfriend, the post, he said, "We have cats at home." And I said, "We don't even live together."
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1: Slim Fast is always the one kid who adds on to the joke at the wrong time, and everyone just stops and looks at him. 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

0: path of the righteous man is beset on all sides by the iniquities of the selfish and the tyranny of evil men. Blessed is he who, in the name of charity and goodwill, shepherds the weak through the valley of darkness. For he is truly his brother's keeper and finder of lost children. And I will strike down upon thee with great vengeance and furious anger those who attempt to poison and destroy my brothers. And you will know my name is the Lord when I lay my vengeance upon thee. Ladies and gentlemen, the Church of Laszlo has begun.
1: Yo!
2: Yo!
1: What's going on, Kim?
2: How are you?
1: I'm good. I was running a couple minutes late. A couple reasons, but one of the one that only mattered to you is that as I was running a little late, and I'm like, oh, I think I should get there, I get to the light on, I don't know, like, 87th and Antioch, somewhere around there, right?
2: Okay.
1: And there's two cars in front of me. One's on the left-hand side, one's on the right-hand side, right? Mm-hmm. And you know, I think they kind of roll like, you know, into a yellow light. I'm going to go behind them, right? I almost hit this guy because he actually, I don't know what happened before I got behind them.
2: Mm-hmm.
1: But the guy in the one car, like it was a demolition derby, swerved at him and nearly hit his car. The other guy breaks. They jump out of the car doors and I'm behind him like, guys, I got to get to work, boys.
2: They start like they're angry.
1: Oh,
2: like,
1: yeah. There's like he tried to hit him with his car. Like that's a
2: okay. So
1: I
2: he
1: have
2: tried.
1: Seen. Road rage before. The guy had to pull into 87th to not get hit and almost go up a curb, and they both slammed on the brakes and got out. I was like, I'd seen people, you know, you switch that lane real quick.
2: Yeah.
1: I may be guilty of that. Like, oh, you like
2: I
1: that?
2: I think we all are.
1: Right.
2: Point.
1: You like that? How about that? But this, I mean, this guy went, I mean, he made a hard right into this dude's truck.
2: Didn't care if he hit him. He was ready
1: to
2: hit
1: him.
2: He
1: was trying to hit him.
2: Yeah. Okay.
1: Literally trying to hit him. I think the only reason why he didn't go any further and hit him is because the guy got out of the car. And then he got out of his. And I'm standing behind him like, dude, I got 3 minutes, baby. 3 minutes.
2: Like, I
1: somebody kill
2: some
1: somebody. I'm going
2: to
1: run both of you over.
2: I can't. I'm not going to miss this.
1: This way. So I watched it I watched them yelling at each other. And I was like, you know what? And I just went around the other side.
2: Didn't think anything was going to come of it. They were just
1: talking a lot.

0: You know, and then I, you know, so I was like, you know what? And I was late. So going the other way, I saw a police officer come the other way.
1: Mm-hmm.
0: So I was like, man, if he's seeing this, and I don't need to him be like, what happened?
1: I don't need any part of this.
0: Right.
1: Were they around the same size, same age? Like evenly matched?
0: That one guy was younger. The guy who swerved at him was younger, but
1: sure, he's full of piss and vinegar.
0: The guy was older, you know, I don't know, maybe between mine and your age, but he wasn't like scared to get out of the car.
1: Right.
0: And I would say he was actually probably in better shape.
1: Okay.
0: The other guy probably, he was heavier. Like maybe he might pack. I wouldn't want to, I don't know if I could hurt him, but he was a chubby fella.
1: Okay.
0: And the other guy got out and he was like, you know, a pretty in shape guy, but he was for being maybe 20 years older than the guy, he certainly wasn't scared to get out of that car. Right. That's how you know. Like when you swerve at someone and they open the door, then you're like, well, he's not scared to get out.
1: Yep.
0: That's the problem.
1: Yeah, exactly.
0: When they get out, you're like, oh no.
1: Once they're out and they have no fear of being out.
0: Now I'm out.
1: Well, that's what I was taught in school. My friend's older brother, everyone was scared of him. He wasn't very big. And I remember one day he pulled me aside and he said, Reed, you just have to act like you know something they don't. And like you're crazy. Just go totally crazy. Make them think you will throw crap in their face, that you will crap in your own hand and throw it at them. He goes, because as soon as you do it, they think, what is wrong with this guy? He's got other people coming. Or what does he know that we don't know? And I would watch him do it. It was amazing to see him do it.
0: I loved to fight when I was younger. My teenage, through my 20s, I was in hundreds of fights probably. I've had friends, when we've talked about this before, call in and be like, yeah, I always had to have his back because he'd always throw a punch first. I always did it.
1: Yeah.
0: I loved it.
1: We had those
0: friends. But that was the kind of like, you know, that I always use that as a measuring stick too. Like once you do that a couple times, you realize most people don't really
1: want
0: to fight. So when you hit them, that's not what they wanted.
1: No, they wanted to yell.
0: Right. They wanted to yell. They wanted to push a little bit, you know.
1: And road
0: maybe.
1: Rage is very different too, a lot of times.
0: You do that, then most people don't want that.
1: Nope, they don't.
0: So that's why when I saw that older guy get out of the car, I was like, oh, he's hit somebody before.
1: He's been here before.
0: And you just swerved into the wrong truck, I think.
1: Yep.
0: I think as a young man, you didn't realize that you just swerved into the wrong 42-year-old guy's truck.
1: Exactly. You're used to this going the other way. Actually, my brother told me that story because he had some road rage issues back in the day. And he was always a big guy. He was a football player. He was a bouncer. He liked to beat people up.
0: Mm-hmm.
1: And the road rage sort of came with that he didn't know when to sort of, you know, back off. And he told me this one time. We were at my mom's house for like a holiday or something. And he said on the way there, something had happened. Road rage. He pulled over. Gets out of the car, and the other guy gets out of the car, and he's like, and I see this other guy, and he's like the exact same size as me and just as angry, and he's like, and you could see it in both of our eyes at the exact same time. Our faces must have changed at the exact time, because we looked at each other and realized, oh. Because we're just not used to the other guy being as big, as confident, as, you know, all that. And he's like, and here we were totally evenly matched, and it was like, all right, well, then you stop. Yeah, well, I'll stop. And then they both got in their cars and left. He's like, I'm just so used to being
0: I've gotten into a fight with guys your brother's size.
1: Yeah.
0: And I think at that point, you know. Like, if you get out of the car and your brother gets out, then I know that he could probably whoop my ass.
1: He's ready.
0: So I just have to go straight at him. I have to be aggressive. I have to walk towards him like I'm not stopping.
1: Yeah.
0: And I have to be like, get back in your car.
1: Yeah.
0: I swear to God, get back in your car. All those muscles look good piled up on the side of the road. I swear to God, get back in your goddamn car.
1: Yep.
0: A lot of times when you start talking like that, people go, all right, man. Because the other act of that is that I get out, I look nervous, and then your brother just kills me.
1: And you get your ass kicked.
0: So either way, I'm going to get my ass kicked, so I might as well just be aggressive about it.
1: Yeah.
0: I've always thought, if you're going to get your ass kicked, you might as well be aggressive.
1: Yep.
0: Yeah, instead of being like, I'm sorry, I didn't mean anything. He's like,
1: That's
0: going to be your brother's going to love it if I get out of the car.
1: Right.
0: And I'm all timid, like, I'm sorry, I didn't mean anything. He's going to be like, I'm going to kill you.
1: That's what he wants.
0: Right. That's what he wants. He wants to kill me.
1: Because
0: at least
1: you
0: pause him for a minute.
1: And
0: you walk up and hit him real quick. Then he's like, wait, what?
1: Yeah.
0: Because no one usually hits a big guy.
1: No. And seeing it happen, we had a friend, little guy, hit a lot of people, and he was very little. I think that had something to do with it because they pumped him full of hormones and stuff to try and get him to grow. I got to think that had something to do with it. But he just had a lot of anger issues. And funniest guy I've ever known in my life. Love him. He's an amazing person. But he liked to fight. And there's times when you're just leaving the bar. Everything's fine. And you're walking to the car to go home for the night. And you're like, come on, man. Don't. What are you? Getting involved in things that absolutely have nothing to do with him. But he just wanted to fight all the time. And I saw him numerous times walk up to people who are full-sized individuals. Which I'm telling you.
0: Yeah.
1: He was like Kevin Hart's size. He was 5 foot. 5'4", maybe, you know, at full grown. I think he maybe reached like 5'4", something like that. He's a really small guy. I'm sure he's taller than that. I don't know. I'm bad with that.
0: Right.
1: But I saw him walk up to guys that would be, have that look on their face where they were in shock. You're walking towards me, you. I cannot believe you, little man, are mouthing off to me and continue to walk towards me. I mean, these guys would look shocked.
0: Yeah.
1: And as little man would walk up, I won't say his name, he would hit them, and that was it.
0: Shocking.
1: That was the end. He had a friend who was always with him, a really good friend who hated how much he fought, but this friend was always ready to back him up. So I always respected him the most.
0: Because
1: he never wanted to start it. Right. But as soon as his friend threw a punch, he's like, damn it, here we go.
0: Here we go.
1: And he'd get involved, and he was a pretty good fighter.
0: Right, yeah.
1: And I was just amazed to see him knock some of these guys out. We were on a float trip one time. There were these guys, I don't know, they had their shirts off and then, you know, mid-40s, something like that. Very rednecky, Hills Have Eyes kind of thing. They hollered at some of the girls from our school. My little friend, he comes, you know, he starts screaming. They come out to the shore. They can't believe this little guy is screaming at them, little high school punk. He comes walking up to the water. You know, he gets his canoe close enough. These guys are walking up. They cannot believe that he's approaching them, which I've seen this a million times. As he gets close, he picks up the paddle, the oar, whatever it is, and hits this guy in the face with it, and this guy falls.
0: Jesus.
1: Yeah, he's probably in prison now. Right, I mean, honestly, this guy falls, and he's underwater. He doesn't care. He doesn't care that he's underwater. There's none of that. That's the type of rage where you're like, God, this isn't fun. Right?
0: Too far.
1: This doesn't come from a fun place. It comes from a dangerous place,
0: our
1: I think.
0: People listen to us in Detroit, when I was a kid, we used to go to this bar called the Canadian Tavern, and you could get in there, like, underage. You only had to be 18 to drink, so you could get there at 16, because you can pass for 18 when you're 16. Yeah. We go over there, and I saw one time this black guy had to be 5'6", and this giant, what I can only imagine is a Canadian farmer.
1: Okay.
0: I mean, this guy's got to be 6'7". Got to be 6'7", right?
1: Okay.
0: And I'm not a tall guy, and this black guy, he's shorter than me.
1: Okay.
0: And they start mouthing off to each other, and this little guy hits him in the chin, and this big guy laughs, like what you see in a movie. And he laughs, and the little guy hits him again, and he laughs. And then he hits him again and again and again. And finally, the big guy falls. He gets on top of him. He's like, are you laughing now? And he just keeps it. I'd never seen anything like it. He's like, keep laughing. Keep laughing. I mean, he beat him.
1: But the farmer guy's letting him hit him.
0: He hit him because he thought, you can't hurt me.
1: Right.
0: But then after like the fourth one, it hurt.
1: Kept and
0: he took
1: farmer.
0: A knee.
1: Yeah. I mean, come on.
0: I was like, oh,
1: it's
0: man.
1: It's impressive enough. He's took a punch.
0: He's like, I'm like, well, you
1: move
0: took
1: on.
0: Three. That fourth one dropped you to a knee. And once you dropped to a knee,
1: it's over.
0: You were his sight.
1: That's it.
0: Now you
1: that's
0: guys
1: it.
0: Are
1: exactly. It's over.
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1: Yo!
0: Blink 182, the Church of Laszlo, 98.9 The Rock. I'm Laszlo. That's Slim Fast. Here's a story. You know I love these stories. I saw it happen a couple days ago. But I had seen the headline, but I actually read it this time. So I guess the story came out, I guess, like maybe 4 days ago. But did you see the band director at the Denver School of the Arts? He faces allegations from students and parents that he demeaned young musicians and their families, leading some to leave the arts-oriented public school while others called for his firing.
1: So it's a whiplash.
0: Right. But apparently this guy, they say he's, I mean, some of this, the allegations are he created an emotionally unsafe and overly punitive classroom environment with students being publicly singled out, belittled, and made to feel responsible for broader program frustrations. There was one kid that he talked, I thought, Miles Cohen, 15, is a percussionist entering his sophomore year with the band program. He said he's passive aggressive and he makes kids resent the music, resent him. I've seen it happen to a few of my friends where they really just don't care about the music anymore because he just creates this hate in them. He said that he dropped his wallet one time in class and the teacher was like, "You're selfish. You're taking away from everybody's class time." He's like, "I'm sorry, I just dropped my wallet." And the teacher said, "Sorry is sorry does." And the kid
1: no,
0: goes,
1: "No, he didn't. Yeah. This is not what, they yes. didn't include that."
0: Yes. And the kid said, "I don't even know what that means."
1: It's from Forrest Gump.
0: Right. "Maybe I made a mistake." And he said, "So I just apologized. The class really sucks." So anyways, they say it's upright. Apparently there was like they went to New York to see jazz musicians or something. He took some of the parents and apparently one of the parents wasn't giving him his complete undivided attention. And the guy would just yell at the parent.
1: So it's not even really whiplash.
0: No.
1: It's really just a teacher that they don't like.
0: Yeah, and he's a dick. It looks like he's a dick.
1: I mean, I see they use words like berate, humiliate, yeah, psychologically belittle. But when you give examples of things like, "Well, sorry is a sorry does," that doesn't seem
0: right,
1: like something you make a movie about. I don't know. Our band teacher had sex with the students and got fired. So, you know, which is worse, you tell me. And they seem to cover a whole thing
0: I
1: up.
0: Will say this, though. But this is what gets me. One, it's the Denver School of the Arts. Why are you being a dick, bro? It's the Denver School of the Arts.
1: Getting them prepared for the real world.
0: For what? They're going to the Denver School of the Arts. They're going to be fine. I'm guessing it's not a cheap ticket to get into the Denver School of the Arts and to be a 15-year-old percussionist. So, but first off, know where you are.
1: Well, if they head to Juilliard, things might be tough there, too.
0: I don't know that the teacher at Juilliard says, you know, sorry is a sorry does for dropping your wallet. Second, this has always been my problem. It happened to my boys in elementary school for sure. Like, they would come home and they would be like, "God, the lunch lady is so mean."
1: It's always the lunch lady. What is the problem?
0: Or the school nurse.

0: sometimes. There was one that was really nice, though, if you're listening, that it's not you, but there's one that maybe before you or after you with one of my kids. I don't remember the details. The school nurse, the lunch lady, the music teacher. When I was growing up with the music teacher, it was just a bitch.
1: We had a bad one. She was,
0: and I just remember thinking, like, why?
1: Call me a derelict.
0: Why?
1: I don't know what that means.
0: Like, the lunch. Well, I mean, she wasn't wrong.
1: That's what I was told.
0: I mean, like, these kids, right? I mean, you don't know what's going on in their life, just like they don't know what's going on in yours. So, I get it. You can have a bad day. They can have a bad day. But I'm guessing, like, the one place where they could maybe hang out with their friends and have a little bit of fun and talk is the lunchroom. And why are you the lunch lady if you get so mad at kids?
1: I don't know.
0: Like, what makes you think? Like, my lunch lady when I was growing up was a horrible, horrible woman.
1: Ours was really bad.
0: A horrible woman.
1: Really bad. Like, I would say her name, but I don't want to get sued, but she was that bad.
0: Mrs. Flynn, she's got to be dead and, you know, good. But she was a horrible person.
1: Ours was like a parody, like something out of Porky's. I mean, it was so over the top.
0: I look back on it now, I'm like, I don't believe. Why are you real?
1: Were you there on probation? How is that possible? Because you chose to do this.
0: Right. She would scream and yell, no talking.
1: No bathroom breaks.
0: She would yell, shut up.
1: Mm-hmm.
0: Like, you know, you were seven.
1: Yeah.
0: What are you doing?
1: Yeah.
0: And I just think when you go to school, like, man, there should be like a couple places where kids can go and get a little relief from math.
1: Yeah.
0: I would think lunch, the nurse's office, maybe gym, maybe not. Like, that can be touch and go. I get it. For some kids, it's probably, I don't know, for some kids, gym is probably one of those places where it's like, oh, good. We can go play basketball and forget about stuff. I get for other kids, they're like, this is the worst. I suck at basketball and I can't climb the rope. So take my music and lunch, right?
1: Right. They shouldn't
0: and the
1: be
0: nurse,
1: the things you
0: like,
1: dread.
0: Lay off.
1: Right.
0: The kids got, what are you talking about? So I look at this guy, I'm like, what are you doing?
1: I
0: get it. It's not the worst. I certainly had teachers do worse to me than what apparently this guy did. But I'm still like, oh, you're the music teacher. And it just kept hitting me, like the Denver School of the Arts. Like, yeah, if I sent my kid there, I just think all the teachers are cool, right?
1: Is it, so it's for high school kids, but it's like, it looks like based on what I'm reading here, it's a prestigious sort of music program.
0: Yeah,
1: right.
0: Yeah. Okay. And it's like, I think they, you know, what I read was like, you know, first through 12th grade or something, you know?
1: Okay.
0: They go and learn how to be percussionists, you know, mixed with other stuff, you know? It's like a prestigious, you know, performance art school.
1: Yeah.
0: I'm like, dude, come on, man.
1: Right.
0: You don't have to be a dick there.
1: No. You could absolutely try and, you know,
0: no,
1: be
0: like
1: nice, reach
0: right.
1: out
0: you
1: to
0: You don't have
1: kids.
0: To, like, try to teach kids a lesson. What are you doing, man? It's not like you're at Martin Luther King, you know, high school in Detroit where you're like, hey, these kids are going to learn not to drop their wall, right? Like, whatever. Like,
1: I don't know.
0: The kid's going to the Denver School of Performing Arts. Leave them alone.
1: Yeah.
0: Well, just teach them jazz or whatever it is. Be cool. You're supposed to be the guy. Like, these kids love whatever they do. They're so good at it, their parents sent them there.
1: Right.
0: I remember I tried to go to private school. My dad was like, why would I pay to private school for you so you just get D's? And I was like, you make a fair point, right? These kids, obviously.
1: Well, I was going to try harder once I get there.
0: Yeah, Dad. He's like, yeah, you are. No, I'm not. I was like, come on, Dad. He's like, no. No, your friends can go. You. I'm like, I passed the test. He's like, good. I'm not paying. I remember. He's like, I'm not paying for you. You fail classes all the time. I'm not paying for school. We can get it for free so you can fail it and cost me $30,000 a year. I'm not doing that. I'm like, and I remember thinking, like, I didn't always get along with you, but you're making some good points here.
1: Right. It's logical.
0: And I remember thinking to myself, like, I'm not going to try that much harder. I probably will fail out of there, and then that'll be a lot worse than.
1: Yeah.
0: If I just fail out of public school. So.
1: Well.
0: But that said, I was like, man, just, you're the music teacher, man. These kids love music. They're good at it. Like, inspire them. Why are you making kids hate music?
1: Yeah.
0: Like, I don't get it. Like, it's a passion for some kids. Some kids can't do it. But you don't have any of those kids who can't do it, right?
1: Right. Right. I watched something last night. I actually meant that I was going to text you.
0: I use that as an example. Like, I think, like, you know, you're going to the Denver School of Performing Arts, a musician school. Like, you're not going in there like I was going into music class and not paying attention and messing around with my friends, right? I'm guessing
1: right.
0: This kid takes percussion pretty goddamn seriously. It's like IMG Academy for football. I'm guessing those kids aren't going around screwing around on the football field and saying they can't climb a rope. You don't got to teach them a lesson like that.
1: Exactly.
0: Right? You got to teach them how to play football better. I get it.
1: Yeah. I I know you talked about how you never had a teacher that connected with you. No. Like all throughout your public school days. From elementary through high school. You didn't have one that connected with you.
0: Never.
1: I was lucky enough to have two of them. One in elementary, one in high school.
0: I never had a teacher inspire me. Not once.
1: Okay. Well.
0: I got kicked out of radio and TV, so.
1: Was that and that was, let me guess, something that you were excited about taking originally?
0: Yeah, I liked it. I was like, oh, man, I could do radio or TV. And I think after a year, it was like, yeah, you can't come back. I was like, oh.
1: What happened?
0: Well, I guess he didn't like, I don't know, maybe I didn't listen
1: to it. Just weren't getting good enough grades?
0: I don't know. I think, you know, they tell you to not say stuff. And I said it just like now. Like, you know, it's the same thing I'm doing now. I just didn't realize, you know.
1: Yeah. Well, you know, I don't know that I had like a teacher that they would make a movie about, you know, and Coolio would write a song for. But I did have teachers that I connected with. And there's a new thing on Prime. It's based on a podcast, so I know this is old news to some people. I'd never heard of the podcast. I'd never listened to it. Of course, it showed up in my feed because it's got murder in the name. But Lazo, I do think you'd like it. It made me think of your son and how his life totally changed when he met that teacher that connected with him. Because your son was never interested in theater or any of that. That was probably a class he took because he needed some electives. I thought it would be an easy A. Thought it would be an easy A.
0: Yeah, right? He had no idea what he was going to do, but certainly he never thought about doing theater.
1: Right. So, meets his teacher. Connects with them on a level where it totally changes everything.
0: I don't even know how tight they were.
1: Yeah.
0: Where the teacher saw something and said, hey, you should try this. And he did, and he loved it. So right, even that is inspiring.
1: Absolutely.
0: Even if they weren't tight, you know what I mean? It was still.
1: Yeah. So there's this show that I just saw on Prime based on a podcast. It's called Murder 101, which is why it showed up in my feed. And it does sort of involve true crime. But what it's really about is about this teacher at a high school in East Tennessee. I don't know exactly where they say the names. It's nothing I'd heard of. Elkdale, I don't know. Small town, East Tennessee. He's got the accent and the whole deal. And it's a sociology class. It's supposed to be sociology, but he decided to incorporate true crime, and he talks about how school kind of sucks, and he thinks that project-based learning should be what schools focus on now. You know, doing something where you can actually have an impact. So he's found these old cold cases.
0: Okay.
1: And part of how it becomes a sociology class, how, you know, why would you be teaching true crime or looking at the, it's, you know, it's because it's not I don't know what they call it, criminal classes, but it's not one of those. But what he's trying to do is he says he's trying to teach kids about empathy.
0: High school?
1: It's high school.
0: Okay.
1: And he wants to teach these kids about empathy. These old cold case stories, when you find the headlines, the few that you can find, it'll say prostitute killed. Prostitute's body found, whatever. And he says, you know, that's dismissive. We need to figure out who these people are, learn about them. They end up contacting relatives. And these people, like, their bodies were found in the 80s, you know, 40-plus years ago. They've got siblings who are elderly now. He gets these kids to talk to family members. They'll reach out to the police and try and get, Freedom of Information Act stuff, whatever they can get their hands on. But he connects with these kids in a way that if it were a dramatization, if it were a movie, I would say that was really syrupy and cheesy and dumb.
0: When all these kids become
1: lawyers
0: and stuff?
1: It's not so much that. It's that a lot of these kids are vulnerable. You know, there are kids that come from broken homes where their parents aren't around. Parents are in prison. Parents are dead. You know, opioid abuse, all those things that you would expect. And these kids feel safe with him. They connect with him, and they get excited about going to class. They are bummed when class is over. Imagine being in a class where when the bell rings, you're like, and you know
0: that
1: they're talking to these kids at the end of the series. They talk to these kids, and they're like, you know, he's my favorite teacher. And one of the kids is like, well, yeah, he's easily my favorite teacher. He's the only teacher I ever paid attention to all throughout high school.
0: Yeah.
1: And you know, he's not doing anything. He's not cheating. You know, it's not like he's getting around the system. It's not like he's not teaching them something valuable, because he absolutely is. And these kids talk about the things that they learn. And as a sociology teacher, I don't know.
0: Does that fit into it?
1: Yeah.
0: I think so, right?
1: Yeah. Yeah. And and the lessons that he's asking these kids, you know, they get some of these cases to get enough attention where the literal stories will change. Where they will Google a suspect, or not a suspect, but a victim's name. And before class, if you'd Googled that victim's name, there'd be, you know, one story about it, and it would say a prostitute. By the time class is done, they Google that name. 20 million views about this person that has been looked up, because he also talks about promoting these cases. And the new headlines say, you know, 15-year-old high school cheerleader's body found, right? And so he's teaching them that lesson of, look at how we literally changed the headlines from these stories.
0: That's
1: from
0: awesome.
1: Prostitute debt to, and dude, I hate
0: it.
1: Well,
0: there's
1: a
0: study of development, structure, and functioning of human society.
1: Yeah.
0: So I guess it fits in there.
1: I would think so.
0: Or structure
1: I
0: of
1: never
0: the
1: took
0: human
1: a
0: society,
1: class,
0: the development of human society. And,
1: yeah.
0: You know.
1: I don't know. Is there a trailer? I don't know if my computer works or not, but we could try playing the trailer, Summer. Is it playing? Oh, sorry, I don't have your microphone on.
2: Oh, you're good. Number one?
1: Oh, you put it in. Well, look at you. I was going to try and cheat the system here. This guy's, I can't remember his name now, Mr. Morgan, maybe?
3: These women were just Jane Doe's. We're hoping that all the work that we do is going to help those ladies get justice. And remember, if we don't get that by the 23rd, you all fail. So.
1: He's really, really just a, like a, a

0: was losing it with his teaching. He wasn't as excited about teaching as he used to be or as he should have been, and he needed to find a way to get himself more excited about it. And that shows, because he's genuinely, he's excited about what he's doing, so the kids get excited. When we were in school, the teacher didn't want to be there. It was a job. It was a boring job for them. They were every bit as bored as we were. They didn't want to stand up there with a dry erase marker and teach math all day. They didn't. You know, they didn't get paid enough to deal with our snot-nosed punk asses.
1: I don't know. The guy who taught me French, though, Mr. Gruon.
0: Mm-hmm.
1: He did wear a scarf to class.
0: So maybe he liked it a little bit.
1: He wore a scarf and spoke French all the time. And went to the. He used to go to the school plays and take his glasses off and put one of the thing in the one side in his mouth. You're like, oh, I think this dude loves French.
0: Okay.
1: I don't know much about him. And I think his name is Mr. Groen. Mm-hmm. But we all got to call him Mr. Groen.
0: I
1: think he loved France.
0: Okay, but did you love his class?
1: I hated it.
0: Did anyone love his class?
1: They did not.
0: No. See, so he didn't know how to make it fun, even though he liked French.
1: Yeah, well, I'm sure some people loved it, I'm sure.
0: Yeah, but he wasn't doing anything different. It was what I'm saying. If it was no different than other foreign language classes, except he had the beret.
1: I think some girls probably liked him, you know?
0: Yeah.
1: Because he wore the sport coat with the scarf and curly hair, you know?
0: I don't know how you change it. My brother's a teacher. He's a college professor, and he talks about all the time how school does not work for most kids. He doesn't, you know, I talked to him at length about it in the past, and he says, I don't know what the percentages are. He's like, but I would say as of today, probably the majority of kids, the school does not work for them the way that we do it. Traditional school, where you go and sit in a class for an hour, okay, a class. It's like, it works for some people. And he says, it worked for me. He's like, but it doesn't work for most people. It didn't work for you. It didn't work for my kids. He's like, we got to change
1: about it up. Of all the things that have gone on, like, how long has the public school system been going?
0: Way,
1: I would ask, I mean, I think the high school that my kids went to, pretty good. You know, like, they had, like, the principal there, that guy seems to be awesome. The football coach is awesome. Like, the people they interact with
0: school?
1: For the most, mm-hmm. my kids' school, like, you know, they've had people inspire them and good, but I still have to look at them
0: it's
1: and
0: still
1: go,
0: the same
1: you guys have been
0: basically.
1: Doing this for what, 120
0: years or something? Yeah, I don't know. It's a
1: what's
0: long time.
1: The big change?
0: Really, nothing.
1: Is it? I
0: dry
1: mean, the only thing, I, right, the only thing
0: compu-
1: I can think of, you know, computers and nobody.
0: Yeah.
1: What's the big change structurally?
0: Nothing. You come to class.
1: I mean, maybe
0: sit there
1: you
0: for
1: took
0: an hour.
1: It out of one building. And now you split it by ages, but when did you do that? 90 years ago? You know what I mean? Like, there hasn't been, nobody seems
0: change.
1: To be like they've sat down and gone like, hey, what's working, what's not working, what would be cool, let's innovate. And I try to think of what business in the world, I know school's not a business, but what industry in the world hasn't innovated?
0: Exactly.
1: Over the last 150 years, right? And just going with the times and saying, well, we all get, instead of notebooks, we get iPads. That's Apple innovating, not you.
0: Right, exactly.
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0: Yo.
1: Yo.
0: Church of Laszlo on 989 The Rock. You good?
1: Yeah. Guns N' Roses. You know, one of the things, I watched that documentary last night about that high school, and that thing was filmed in 2025, that Murder 101 I was talking about on Prime. I always notice when kids are wearing band shirts.
0: Oh, right.
1: And it's just, I was looking at, I'm every single time I saw someone wearing a band shirt, I'm like, all right, what do you got? Def Leppard, Guns N' Roses, I saw Styx. But it's all, it's all old stuff, you know? And it's just like, did band t-shirts peak somewhere in the late 80s, early 90s? Or are kids just going back to that? Or is it what's available when you go to the department store? Do people still go to the department store? I don't know. Like, when your kids walk the hallways, are the other kids wearing current bands at all? Or is everything old? I see high school kids sometimes and stuff that we had.
0: Somewhere,
1: like,
0: I don't forget exactly where. We were in Chicago, and we went, you know, the Magnificent Mile. We walked into a store. I don't remember what store it was. But, I mean, it was a high-end store, right? It was the Magnificent Mile. You walk in there, and, you know. And it might have been the Montclair store. One of those, anyway. And we walk in, and the guy who's working there, you know, he's got a suit on or whatever, and, you know, the wallets are $200. And he looks at my oldest, and he goes, I love your shirt. And I looked over, and he said it was a Stroke shirt.
1: Okay.
0: So, to them,
1: that's so old.
0: Oh, to Euro, Strokes is
1: classic rock, basically.
0: It's basically what white people play at weddings.
1: Yeah.
0: That's what he thinks of them as, right?
1: Yeah. I mean, it's
0: anything from that, the Killers, you know, any of that, you know, 2000 stuff, that's, you know, white people wedding music.
1: It's over 20 years
0: old. So I thought it was interesting that, you know, another guy his age, maybe, right?
1: Yeah.
0: You know, was like, oh, I love the

0: So it was almost like they were like, almost like, I don't know, you know, talking about the Beatles or Zeppelin or something. Right. Like it was this, look, there's a guy my age who knows who the Strokes are.
1: Yeah.
0: Right?
1: Yeah, it's always something. I mean, that's obviously a lot newer than Def Leppard or Styx or even GNR, but it's still old. It's weird. When I was in high school, the kids had Rage Against the Machine shirts, Marilyn Manson shirts, Deftones. There was a lot of current stuff. Korn was really popular.
0: Yeah.
1: That stuff was popular, and those shirts were everywhere.
0: I still see a lot of Deftones shirts.
1: Yeah.
0: I see some of that stuff too.
1: I'm like, stuff's from when I was in high school. Yeah. You know? I didn't know. Like, are there bands current bands or recent bands, at least more recent than 20 plus years ago, that kids are
0: it's all hip hop.
1: It's
0: all new stuff. They love.
1: But do they wear those shirts? Because we wore hip hop shirts, but it was Snoop Dogg and Dre, and that stuff's old now. So I don't see those musical, whatever you want to call them, band to concert tees, I guess.
0: Yeah, no.
1: I don't see those concert tees for current artists all that often. And I guess, you know, at the time, high school kids were establishing a look for what it meant to be a high school kid, and then that just sort of hung on.
0: I'm trying to think what I ever see that on. Maybe I see them in, like, Jack White or White Stripe shirts sometimes. Ocean.
1: Yeah, again,
0: you know, like I see those Frank Ocean shirts.
1: As old as classic rock was for me when I was in high school.
0: Right.
1: So, yeah. And we're going to do the news, Laszlo.
0: Oh, good.
1: I don't know if you watched the big speech last night. I know you watched the big speech. Who am I kidding?
0: I didn't watch it.
1: What do you mean you didn't watch it? I told you it was happening.
0: I know, but apparently ABC and NBC didn't carry it. You know me, I'm only watch NBC, so whatever.
1: So you didn't see any of the speech? You don't know what's going on in this country? About the fruits of our labor?
0: I know China.
1: About our military? Something. About China?
0: China tried to interfere in elections, I think.
1: Well, yeah. I'll tell you about it since you missed it.
0: Well, it's an election for 2020 that I didn't vote in, so whatever.
1: All right, I know how that goes.
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3: Yo.
4: Yo.
3: Gee, my allergies, man.
4: Yeah, mine are bothering me too, and I forgot my damn medicine. The first time ever, I forgot it. I had to give something to little Frankie last night, and I didn't put it back in my backpack. Oh, bless you.
3: God damn. I'll be here.
4: I had a bird poop on my head on the way into the building this morning.
3: You did?
4: Yeah.
3: Well, that's nice.
4: I guess I scared a bunch of birds under that tree, and they went, and my first thought was, oh, no, and then I felt it. It actually happened. Things had already been weird this morning, a little out of sorts, just not my usual routine. And then I had this poo on my head, and I went to wipe it, and I started to dry heave. I had to go use that bathroom.
3: Bird poo?
4: It was not what I was expecting. It's already gross,
3: right? But
4: it was really
3: poo.
4: Black. Like,
3: oh, not the white stuff that you used to.
4: And so when I went to the bathroom, I didn't look in the mirror. I just went straight for the paper towels. I didn't want to see it, but I've been a little dry heavy ever since. The news, Laszlo. You know who Craig Melvin is? Of course you don't. Craig Melvin, the host of the Today Show. Who did he replace? He used to do a lot of stuff.
3: The Melvins.
4: That's right.
3: Yeah.
4: He used to do other stuff, you know, fill in stuff. You'd see him on reruns of Dateline and stuff like that. He became the Today Show host. So, you know, I think even if it doesn't pay as much as it used to, I'm sure that's still a very prestigious job and pays a lot of money. He was in his dressing room yesterday, and someone got into the building, into the NBC studios, and they went after him. They went after Craig Melvin. Why the hell would you go after Craig Melvin? I've never heard the guy utter an opinion, you know? He's just a straight-up sort of newsman. But they were apparently mad that he's black because they were yelling racist stuff.
5: Police tell ET a disorderly individual was taken into custody this morning. The alleged intruder was able to rush past security and approach Craig Melvin near his dressing room, where he allegedly lunged at him while yelling a racial slur. Apparently, the man first asked for Al Roker.
4: So whoever this hillbilly was that came in there, he wanted Al Roker, couldn't find Al Roker. I'm sure he was devastated to learn that Al Roker cuts a lot of those little cut-ins, you know, beforehand. That stuff doesn't appear to be live. He wanted Al Roker, couldn't get to Al Roker, so he went for Craig Melvin. You know, I guess if you're just angry at black people for being black, then, you go for the big fish. Like Roker, he's a bigger household name. You can't get him, go for Craig. That's been a rough year for the Today Show, you know, with Savannah's mother being brutally kidnapped and murdered, and now Craig.
3: The same guys.
4: Craig
3: has
4: have
3: it out for the
4: him.
3: Today Show.
4: Maybe.
3: But yeah, I'd look into it if I was a cop. You don't got any other leads.
4: Yeah. Do you have, what was the quote? Violent, explosive, watery diarrhea. Anyone?
3: Do I have it?
4: Yeah.
3: Or have I had it?
4: Recently. Do you have it now? Or have you had it recently?
3: No.
4: Okay.
3: Well, I don't eat lettuce, so.
4: All that talk about violent, watery, explosive diarrhea.
3: That bird had it on your head.
4: It did. I think it went to a Taco Bell in Michigan.
6: A source familiar with the investigation says the outbreak of cyclosporiasis, the severe stomach bug spreading across the country, has now been linked to shredded iceberg lettuce served at Taco Bell locations in these five states: Michigan, Ohio, Indiana, Kentucky, and West Virginia.
4: No!
6: A source telling ABC News the FDA has identified a single supplier of the lettuce from Mexico.
4: Oh. Oh, diarrhea from Mexico. I didn't get it. Can you get out of work for that?
3: For
4: like
3: diarrhea?
4: If I had a note from my nurse practitioner, since I don't have a doctor anymore, I'm sure I could find a nurse. If I had a note from my nurse that said, hey, Reed's got a whatever diarrhea from Taco Bell, do you get out of work from that? If you say he's got the virus, is it virus or bacteria? He's got it, then I think you can get out of work for that. Would you take diarrhea for a week if it meant you got out of work?
3: No.
4: And you just had to have diarrhea for the week?
3: No.
4: You're crazy, man.
3: I love
4: you, but you're crazy. I don't love it, but if it gets you out of work, it's not so bad. Like, you're just
3: my
4: at
3: job's
4: home.
3: Not that bad. I'd rather be here than sitting on the toilet for hours with explosive
4: diarrhea.
3: It's
4: constipation. It's just, you know.
3: No, you got to go back in. I mean.
4: Yeah, it builds.
3: Don't leave because it's just going to happen again.
4: It's like a scary movie. Builds tension. And then, yeah, I don't like it if I'm nauseous. I don't like to combine those two. I don't like being nauseous, but I could handle the. I think I could handle the diarrhea. Well, I just hope people aren't mad at Taco Bell. It's not their fault. You know, they got to get lettuce from somewhere. What? You don't want Taco Bell to get fresh produce? It's not easy to feed all you people. There's like 350 million of you. We're all eating fast food all the time. Can't even get out of our cars. We got to drive through the window. You want some real vegetables in your food. Well, you know, sometimes you're going to get a little something, something. I don't think it's, I'm not mad at Taco Bell, and I hope people aren't mad at Taco Bell. It doesn't sound like they did anything wrong other than buy lettuce from, you know, the wrong supplier. They can't help that. I like a good heartwarming story, and this is one of those, Lazo, because it involves a 14-year-old
3: with
4: violent
3: diarrhea?
4: Watery diarrhea.
3: That's a feel-good story?
4: Well, he's
3: you
4: dead.
3: You say it feels good.
4: He's dead now.
3: Oh, no.
4: But I got to think
3: from
4: that those
3: diarrhea?
4: Last few weeks, you know, that he spent. No, he's not dead.
3: No.
4: He's a 14-year-old who sounds to me like he's 10. I think this kid sounds really young, but you be the judge. They say he's 14. The news says he's 14. He lives in Arizona. It's hot in Arizona. He saw an old broad walking, you know, kind of stumbling around. And he thought, something ain't right with this old gal. I'm going to go talk to her. Goes and talks to this woman because he's worried about her health and safety. Again, Arizona, 1,000 degrees. She's out there. I don't know if she's mumbling to herself or what, but something was off. He ends up getting a hold of her son. Her adult son calls her adult son. They're able to come get her. Turns out this woman has dementia. She was almost certainly about to die, but this 14-year-old kid took the time to give an S and go over and help this woman. Isn't that nice?
7: I don't think there's any apartments around here. I could tell you that. Yeah, I could look it up on my phone if you want me to.
4: Does that kid sound 14 to you? I would guess 6.
7: I don't even know. She just looked like something was wrong, so I started talking to her. I knew it was hot. She was sweating.
8: Just so lucky, so fortunate that he ran across her and he cared enough to stay with her and to take care of her.
4: Yeah, good job, Royal. That's his name, by the way. Royal Cothran.
3: Oh, nice.
4: You were looking for masculine names for your new dog, Summer. How about Royal Cothran?
9: That's pretty good. I'm thinking of Alexander. What do you think about that? Alexander has an old-timey kind of name for Pomeranian.
4: They're going to call him Alex.
9: I don't know.
4: You know
9: the
4: that.
9: The whole thing is Alexander.
4: Right.
9: You're gonna call him
4: They're
9: Alexander.
4: Not going to call him that. You keep changing the dog's name because you're worried about, you know, you had this long name that was Deacon Jones, where I said he's going to be DJ. Everyone's going to call him DJ. You didn't want that.
9: No, I don't.
4: So now you change it to Alexander. Everyone's going to call him Alex. Pick a name that's already short if you don't want it shortened.
9: Theodore?
4: They're going to call him Teddy.
9: Yeah, I know.
4: Yes.
3: Teddy's a good name.
4: It's a great name. I don't know. All these names are fine. I don't know why she does. What's wrong with... Alex, what's wrong with, what was the last one? DJ. I don't know why you have problems with these names. A Florida man was caught in the back of a police car, I think a sheriff deputy's car, with one of those urinators. You know, they got cameras in the car now, and they point back at the back seat, so they can see everything this fella's doing. And he had one of those little bags of fake pee with the dildo thing, you know, that you put in your pants, so that he could try and presumably beat a drug test. And I guess he thought better of it last second because he takes it out of his pants and tosses it over on the side of the seat. But the whole thing was caught on camera. I mean, the cops knew exactly what was happening. He was facing, they said, if he had not brought this urinator dildo with him, he was only facing probation, like a year or two of probation, supervised maybe, but nothing serious. And now he's getting charged with more. He might even have to like do some weekends in jail.
10: What is this stuff? What is it? I don't know what that is.
11: Yeah, James, I have you on video pulling out a pee bag out of your pants, okay? I'm not stupid. I clean this car every day. I'm responsible for what is in this car. I am frustrated because I asked you if you have anything on your person.
10: I don't.
11: Okay? You did. And you're lying to me. So if you want to go down the rabbit hole of lying and see where this ends up, I'm more than happy to do it.
4: It's like a teacher in school that you didn't like. I just love the way he goes, I don't know what that
10: is.
4: What
10: is this stuff? What is it? I don't know what that is.
4: What is it? What? I don't know. What is it? I remember when I had to take that drug test, and if I failed, I was going to go to jail for 3 months because I was going to violate my probation. And everyone had an opinion, and you had the people who were adamant. Slim, do not take one of those detoxifiers. Don't try the water and B vitamins. You have to get the urinator. Go with the dildo.
3: And I told you got pee in your thing. Do something.
4: Yeah. Everyone was adamant about their method.
3: You're gonna test positive. Figure it out.
4: Yeah. There was just a bunch of different, you know, choices. And everyone had an opinion, and the only one, it was the only one on the thing that said, like, you know, we actually guarantee it to the point where if you don't pass your drug test, we refund your money. How does that work? You know, I just write you from jail? I don't know. Because I'm not really worried that much about the $60 when I'm, you know, going to lose my job and go to jail for 3 months. But there were people who swore by those detoxifier things, and they said, You just have to follow the instructions. It's really difficult to follow the instructions because you're going to want to go against what it says because you're going to think, no, this isn't enough water or whatever. But if you follow the instructions, those detoxifiers work. That's what I ended up using. I cannot believe I passed that test. Yeah. Man, that probation officer was a bitch.
3: It worked.
4: And she was a bitch. Remember, I went back in there and she said, oh, by the way, you passed your drug test. And I said, I know. I said, maybe there's some things, you know, my old PO, he and I had an understanding about my job and my real life and how they're separate. We sort of had an understanding. Maybe you and I need to have a conversation about that. And she goes, we do not. And I was like, okay, fine. Well, whatever. Go to hell, lady. And once I got that paperwork, I was like, she didn't have to be a bitch. You know, it's just like the school teachers. The school teachers don't have to be dicks. You signed up to do this. Maybe try and help a kid out.
3: Probation officers.
4: You got to be tough. I get it. Yeah. But the last guy, he wasn't a dick. I had him for like 5 years.
3: Everybody who goes in there is trying to scam him somehow.
4: Maybe. Maybe they're just trying to get by. My last PO, I'd been on probation at that point for like 100 years. He never asked me to do a drug test. She becomes my probation officer. And as soon as you called me high one day on the air, she calls me for a drug test. Right. It was within an hour. You said, Slim's laying over there stoned. I wasn't even stoned.
3: It's my fault.
4: Well, yeah, I mean, it was your fault. I wasn't at that time.
3: Well, you were getting high still.
4: But what's crazy is I'd smoked weed the night before. You know? What are the odds? What are the odds? Then I called my lawyer.
3: Good. I'd say 95%. If somebody said, what are the chances that Slim got high last night? I'd say, I mean.
4: At that time.
3: At any time, bet the mortgage.
4: Well, I called my lawyer.
3: If it was on FanDuel or Kalashi or wherever it is, did Slim get high last night? I'd be like, absolutely.
4: Remember my lawyer?
3: It'd be -700, and I'd still bet $1 million on it.
4: Why not?
3: I wouldn't lose.
4: A little interest. I called my lawyer, and I was like, so listen, what if we just say that this is a violation of this, because I looked into it, or what if we say I was in Nevada? He's like, I'm not going to lie for you. And I was like, what do you mean? He's like, I'm not going to lie for you. I was like, you're my lawyer. He's like, that's not what lawyers do. And he was like, yeah, you know what? I don't want to be your lawyer anymore. I was like, no, come back. This was like my brother's best friend's dad.
3: Which is a good.
4: He fired me.
3: Terrible.
4: I know, but I didn't have a lawyer anymore. The only reason he was my lawyer is because his son was best friend's brother.
3: This guy's getting you on probation.
4: I had $0. How are you going to get a lawyer with $0, huh?
3: You better. I know Abe Lincoln said a fool represents himself or whatever, but I mean, at this, by now.
4: Yeah.
3: Dude's saying he's not going to lie for you.
4: He sucked.
3: He wants you to go, yeah.
4: He
3: like, I'll, he
4: really
3: you know
4: sucked.
3: What?
4: He's like, you know, I think
3: I'll
4: you're
3: take
4: the reason
3: my
4: I'm
3: chances.
4: Here.
3: Shut up.
0: Often wrong, never in doubt. 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We're proud to present the great shows coming to the all-new Morton Amphitheater in Riverside.
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0: Save a click with the Church of Laszlo. We scour the web so you don't have to.
1: Yo.
2: Well, Laszlo, AI glasses are having a moment, as the kids would say. They're popular. It took a while. We talked about them. I don't remember why we talked about them a month or two ago.
3: Oh, because of the...

0: Snapchat specs.
1: Oh, yeah, because Snapchat announced new AI glasses. That's right. You can even buy, you know, cheap ones at Walmart. I've seen glasses in boxes that say AI glasses, and they're, you know, $20. I'm like, oh, okay, kind of doubt it. But the most popular ones are the Ray-Ban glasses. They're, you know, they have the partnership with Facebook, with Meta. And these glasses do different things, depending on which ones you have. But they can do, like, augmented reality type things. They can see what you're seeing, and they incorporate Meta's AI. So it can answer questions about your surroundings. It can, you know, do all the things that you think of when you think of how you use AI. And now imagine it in your glasses, right? In your vision, on your face. They can also, though, just like the old Snapchat glasses, they can record. They have to have these little lenses so that AI can see what you're looking at. And they can record things around you. They can take pictures. And when they do that, because they're just glasses, Meta wants to make sure that they're not too discreet. You don't want people walking by in what look like regular Ray-Ban glasses and they're recording you. So they have a little light. It's a small little white capture LED on the front of these Ray-Ban Meta glasses. And they call it, one of the articles I read said, just think of it as the social contract that allows these devices to exist in public. Because by blinking in public, you're alerting bystanders that you might be filmed. Because people want to know if they, you know, if you're recording or whatever, even if it's legal to record them without a light, people don't like it. And Meta knows that that would be probably a problem and become an unpopular thing. But people don't like that their little LED light comes on. You know, they want to, I guess, go in the bathroom and record people. I don't know what they want to do. But it didn't take long before there were third-party groups selling little plastic covers that would cover up your light. There were even people trying to mess with the software so that the light wouldn't come on. They really want, I guess, to be able to record people in public.
2: People figured it out, right?
1: Well, I mean, you know, you'd think just like a webcam on your laptop or your computer, you'd put a little piece of tape over it. And some people did that. Or you can, like I said, go on Amazon and buy something specifically made to cover the light. Maybe it looks a little better than the piece of tape. But then you get to the point where you're tampering with the software. Meta is really trying to find ways around all of this, even if it's just a piece of tape that you stick over the LED. It wants to make sure that if you've tampered with that light, if it's covered up, that it's not going to work.
3: Meta is banning people from using their Ray-Bans if you get your light tampered with. So there's been a huge amount of people doing POV content with their Meta Ray-Bans on, but the only drawback is that there is a light that blinks to let people know they're being recorded. Now, people have tried to buy these little light covers right here, but Meta ended up sending out updates that block your light from being used, and which means it stopped the recording. Now, because of that, some people created entire businesses because they figured out that they could use a drill and some tools to get the light to go away and tamper with it, but then you would still be able to record with your glasses. Well, Meta has caught on to that, and now they're pushing out an update this week that will block anyone's Meta Ray-Bans from working if they detect that the light has been tampered with. And Meta is going as far as to find people who have been recording themselves showing you how to remove the light or doing this as a service.
1: Yeah, which would be, you know, like free speech. I'm going to show you how to do this. Doesn't necessarily mean that you have to do it. I'm just showing you how to do it. They're going after them. They're going after these third party, they call it the third party mod market. And those are the people that he talked about. He said, you know, a drill. But there was an investigative report recently that showed there's literally an underground market where these modders were charging people around $60 average. They would slice into your Meta glasses, mess with the wiring to kill the light, because you want to have a spy cam on your face, I guess. And this became an underground market. Meta's going after them. So they don't want you doing it as the owner of the Meta glasses, and they don't want these third-party groups. I don't know, what does that even mean, though, to go after these people? Legal action? I would think this is all covered under free speech, but the company has officially warned that it is tracking down individuals and businesses offering these services and plans to pursue legal action against them. Now, I would think you've got a good case as to why you're not doing anything illegal. I'm allowed to mess with this guy's glasses for $60. I'm allowed to tell him how to mess with his glasses for sure. That's definitely free speech. What are you going to do? But at the same time, if I'm a guy who's making $60 modding people's Ray-Ban glasses, I probably don't want Meta coming after me to sue me. So if you see a young person, I mean, it doesn't have to be a young person, but if someone's out recording themselves doing these POV videos, they're probably not in their 40s. If you see somebody with these Ray-Ban glasses that look like Meta glasses, just because the light's not on doesn't necessarily mean that they aren't recording. They may have tampered with it. And if your kids have these glasses, or if you have them,
0: I don't.
1: Don't mess with the light, because you don't want Zuckerberg coming after you.
0: I don't want.
1: Even if he'll lose, he'll win, because he's got more money than you. He can keep this thing in court as long as he wants.
0: Yeah.
1: No matter how stupid the lawsuit is, he'll just keep tossing them at you.
0: Yeah, you should be able to cover whatever you want. You bought them.
1: Of course. Imagine the guy who posts the videos explaining how to do it. That guy definitely hasn't done anything wrong.
0: No.
1: I can tell you how to make a bomb. Now, the government can say, we don't want YouTube to post it. Okay, fine. But I'm allowed to do it. It's like the Anarchist Cookbook, right?
0: Yeah.
1: It's all free speech stuff.
0: Can you get those anywhere?
1: Yeah. I think you can still get them.
0: At the library?
1: Probably, yeah. I think you can order them.
0: Okay.
1: I don't know. I think Amazon will sell it to you. I'm pretty sure. Last time I checked,
0: put on a list then?
1: Well, that's what they used to say when we were kids. Is that true?
0: I don't know. I feel like it's like,
1: the worst thing in the nicotine poisoning.
0: I guess right. Now you could run for senator, but
1: that's true.
0: Back then, it was a deal. Like, I remember being in high school, like, oh, you got to go rent it from the library.
1: Yeah.
0: Because you can't buy Mein Kampf. People, I don't know, the Secretary of War's got a Nazi cross on his chest, so just go get it.
1: Yeah, yeah. Oh, I heard while we were gone that
0: Keep going this way, it'll be, in every hotel room next to Gideon's Bible.
1: Right. So just pull open the drawer. What do you want? You want the Anarchist Cookbook, Mein Kampf, the Bible? Here's the Book of Mormon. It covers all of it pretty much. I would just stick with that.
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1: Yo.
0: What are you doing?
1: Just reading about this guy in California. He posted pictures of guns on Instagram and then got arrested on gun charges. It's just amazing that people still think stuff on social media isn't out there for the world to see. I always wonder if these people think in terms like, because I do sort of think in terms of, you know, just a small fish in the sea. And with all these people with social media accounts, people posting all the time, what are the odds that anyone who matters is going to see something I post? I sort of understand that logic. But if you're just going to post illegal stuff on Instagram, post the fact that you have a bunch of guns you're not supposed to have, I think there's a good chance the cops are going to come knock on your door. But people don't seem to understand that. I mean, this guy, is that a kid who's 27-year-old? He was charged with being a felon in possession of firearms. Because I don't know, is every state, Lazo, can felons own firearms in any states? Or is that like a national thing where felons can't own firearms? Oh, really? Okay. So it might be, maybe in California you can't. That wouldn't surprise me. But I've heard of that before, felons not being able to own guns.
0: And this guy not being able to vote in some states.
1: Which is crazy to me. The gun thing, whatever, but the voting thing. Losing your right to vote, I don't like.
0: I don't like the gun thing, to be honest with you. I mean, if we're going to have guns, then...

0: and everybody can get one, then if I went to jail, I would say, like, you know, if, hey, if you're on probation, you can't. I get it. There's still restrictions, and you have to sign papers that say, I will follow these rules.
1: What if it, what if it's about...
0: But once I'm done with it, it's not like my rights aren't restored. My rights are restored.
1: What if it's the based on the type of felony that you were
0: I really
1: of.
0: Think, like, if we're going to do
1: it was
0: this,
1: a violent felony.
0: If people can get guns, then...
1: Yeah, but you want more restrictions. And the reason I like it is it's one of the few restrictions that's left, you know, that that felons aren't
0: supposed
1: to have firearms.
0: I'm with you, but I'm also like, you know, so, you know, what's the violent crime? And are my rights restored or not? I can't vote. I can't... I did my time. You set a penalty. I did it. I finished it. You did it to reform me, but now you're saying that I'm not, I mean... I think there should be more restrictions in general, but just setting it up for people who have committed crimes, I'm not sure I'd buy that.
1: Well, this guy, you know,
0: the Second Amendment is absolute or it's not. And the argument that I hear against me saying there should be restrictions on it is that the Second Amendment is absolute. Well, it's absolute, then felons should be able to vote and they should be able to get firearms and do whatever you can do once they finish their time and all their rights are restored.
1: It says,
0: again, if you're on probation or parole, then your rights are not restored.
1: In 10 states, a felony conviction results in losing the right to vote indefinitely or permanently and at least some cases, which it used to be more states than this. When we looked 20 years ago, because I remember getting upset about this. But now Alabama, Arizona, Delaware, Florida, Kentucky, Mississippi, Nebraska requires a 2-year waiting period after completing all probation and parole. Okay. Mm-hmm. Tennessee, Virginia, and Wyoming. So it looks like we're good. Now, moderately restrictive states, are we in there? Oh, Kansas is in there. So Kansas and Missouri are both in the moderately restrictive. So it looks like you can vote again eventually, but not while you're on parole or whatever.
0: Yeah.
1: That didn't surprise me so much. My thing was, like, once you've done your time and you finish you're not on paper
0: again,
1: anymore.
0: That's what I'm saying.
1: Like, you know, why can't the person vote? I don't like taking away someone's voice, you know.
0: Right.
1: The gun thing.
0: I understand the logic behind it, but I also say, you know, whatever. You heard me.
1: Yeah.
0: If we're going to have it, then we're going to have it. I don't think the Second Amendment is absolute, so I'm arguing against myself here. The point being is we're in a country now where the Second Amendment is absolute. Well, if it is, then you don't get to pick and choose.
1: So the
0: forefathers didn't say the gun rights are absolute except for people who did something wrong. I didn't say that in there.
1: Well, but the forefathers, you know, didn't let women vote or black people vote or so, you know, they weren't exactly being equal at the time that they wrote the stuff.
0: Right.
1: But,
0: well, they also said part of a militia. I mean, we can argue the Second Amendment all we want. The fact of the matter is we live in a country where it's pretty absolute right now.
1: Well, apparently it's a federal law. If you have a felony conviction, you are prohibited from owning or possessing a firearm. That's all 50 states. It's the Gun Control Act of 1968. Explicitly states that anyone convicted of a crime punishable by more than 1 year in prison, punishable. That doesn't mean that you went to prison for a year, right? That just means that you could have gone to prison for a year or more. Is that, am I reading that right?
0: So if somebody steals a car, can't have a gun? That's right.
1: Well, yeah, what's the max sentence that you could get for
0: you
1: this
0: get
1: felony?
0: 5 years.
1: Yeah.
0: What about a drunk driver? They can't get a gun?
1: Right. What's the max sentence you could get for a
0: max
1: felony?
0: Max sentence for everything is way high. You don't get it.
1: Right. I would think most felons
0: things are over a year.
1: I guess there are like second degree felonies, third degree felonies.
0: I don't know that they're under a year, max.
1: Right. I would think
0: I would
1: max,
0: say they're over.
1: They, you know, and it says punishable.
0: Fray was over a year for me. That's
1: what was?
0: A fray.
1: Okay, right. And citing
0: that was
1: a
0: over
1: fray.
0: A year, yeah. That was over a year. That's a, you know, not a major felony.
1: Anyone convicted of a crime punishable by more than a year in prison is barred from possessing a firearm or ammunition anywhere in the United States, all 50 states. However, this law operates on the state level, which introduces some nuance. While federal law covers the whole country, states handle local enforcement and rights restorations differently. So apparently 49 states with state level prohibitions. That's kind of like, that reminds me of the weed stuff, right? Oh, we allow weed in the state, but right. It's still federally illegal if a FBI agent wanted to come
0: arrest me.
1: I don't know what happens if a sheriff's deputy or a police officer arrest you and says, well, this is illegal federally. Could they do that? Right. Like if they're trying to take a stand? Has that happened?
0: My uncle was a state cop, mm-hmm. which is a big thing in
1: Michigan. It's like all
0: so
1: they
0: before
1: use.
0: Before he was a homicide detective, he was a state cop. And a lot, they're city cops, but then you go to the city.
1: But Detroit is like all, I see Michigan State Police.
0: State Police everywhere. In every city, they kind of work in the city. And he would say, like, you know, in Ann Arbor, in the 70s, they would make laws outside of the state and say marijuana is a $15 ticket.
1: Okay.
0: And then the next year, the state would overrule it and say, no, you can't do that, right? So then they would change it and be like, oh, now it's a $17 ticket.
1: So who's
0: now
1: making the law, though?
0: The city.
1: No, no, I'm saying, so the city
0: says
1: you can't
0: do it.
1: The
0: state makes the law. So they're telling the city cops, hey, it's a $12 fine. That's what it is. And then the state would come back and be like, you can't do that, and they would change it over the years. My uncle said he'd be driving, and, you know, in the 70s, and the guy would just, you know, smoke pot and blow it in his car or something. He'd arrest him. And they're like, you can't arrest me. It's a $12 fine. So I'm a state cop.
1: It's different. Yeah.
0: Different. You're going to state prison.
1: Yeah.
0: You're going to state jail. You're being charged with state.
1: Yeah.
0: And they would be like, wait, I didn't know. And he's like, I know. Now get out of the car. Go back to your dorm room, you idiot.
1: But what if
0: he
1: you
0: wasn't
1: to,
0: a bad cop? He was a good guy.
1: What if you wanted to arrest him for something that's federally illegal, but it's legal in your state?
0: I think
1: it would
0: be the same thing.
1: Wouldn't you be disobeying your, because you work for the city or you work for the state or the county if you're sheriff. So you follow their laws. If the state says marijuana is legal, in some way, you work for the state, whether you're Missouri Highway Patrol, which makes you a state cop. That's
0: well,
1: our state. That's
0: our
1: state.
0: If you're a city
1: cops.
0: Cop, then you work for the state. Like if you work for the Overland Park
1: right.
0: Police
1: and they
0: department,
1: say it's legal here.
0: And the Overland Park Police Department says, hey, it's a $12 fine. That's what we want your cops to do, and that's what you do.
1: Even and then the
0: right.
1: state
0: but
1: would
0: if
1: just
0: you're
1: reject
0: a state
1: it?
0: Cop in Kansas and you drive through Overland Park and someone's smoking pot, you work for the state. Like just like why banks. Why marijuana places can't get FDIC.
1: I get what you're saying. What I'm saying is if I'm a cop, whether it's a sheriff's deputy, police officer, or state cop, any of those, if I arrest someone for a crime that's only illegal federally, it's not illegal in the state, it's not illegal in this city, but it's still illegal federally, could I do that? And like, who do I take this person to? And I say, well, it's illegal federally. I'm following federal law.
0: Yeah, you could.
1: Or do they say, hey, you're not following
0: you're
1: all our
0: federal
1: law.
0: Court.
1: And wait, turn them over to...
0: Federal prison system. Yeah, and federal court. Like
1: I just wonder
0: if you got
1: happened.
0: Busted by my uncle, they take it to state court.
1: Because there's
0: got to
1: be small town cops
0: court,
1: who don't want
0: court.
1: Weed, right? That has to have happened where a small town cop in some state is saying, we don't want
0: it. A small town cop who's a city cop couldn't arrest him like a state person could. That wouldn't work.
1: But I'm talking about a federal crime. Not a state crime. A federal crime. It's legal in the state. Marijuana is legal in the state of Missouri. So that supersedes any city ordinances or whatever. It's legal. So, but it's still federally illegal.
0: Yes. So a fed could come in and bust you, but a state cop couldn't.
1: But none of the cops within the Missouri, whether they're state cops, city cops, or county deputies.
0: Because they have to run by, they go by state law. At least that my uncle would tell you. That's what he said.
1: Right. So I just wondered if that had ever happened, if a cop had ever... As a sign of protest in a town where they didn't want marijuana.
0: I mean, maybe
1: they
0: it's happened.
1: Arrested somebody and turned them over to federal authorities. I don't know where he'd take them.
0: Right.
1: The
0: you'd
1: FBI
0: have, to,
1: building,
0: like, you'd
1: or,
0: have to call the FBI and say, I arrested
1: or federal
0: this guy
1: courthouse?
0: For this. And I'm sure they'd be like, what are you doing?
1: Yeah. Well, apparently all 50 states have some sort of prohibition on owning a gun if you're a felon. So don't be a felon and post pictures of your guns on Instagram. That's the lesson. Because this guy in California is going to prison now. What do they used to say? One will get you five?
0: I mean, 1 year, man. Yeah.
1: Isn't that what they said? One gun would get you 5 years. It was something like that. That was the saying. One will get you five.
0: In Florida, it was like, you know, if you do a crime with a gun, it was mandatory life.
1: Oh, they're
0: that used to be it.
1: Florida's scary.
0: Well,
1: I gotta be honest.
0: That used to be it, but now it's like scary. Stand your ground, shoot black people, whatever. And the whole thing is like, when I lived there,
1: if it works,
0: you get caught with a gun, you go for life. And now it's like, I just hear the stories. It seems so different than when I lived there. It was like, well, he was standing his ground and he was afraid. Well, okay.
1: If that works. But if it doesn't work and
0: you
1: get convicted in Florida, man, they like to put people away for life with no chance of parole.
0: Yeah.
1: It's scary. You do not want to commit a crime.
0: I mean, they
1: there.
0: Like to put black people away who are committing
1: of course.
0: Crime as opposed to a white guy who shot a black guy. They don't like that.
1: Right.
0: Let's not do that. That law seems really strict, boys.
1: You know, it's like that one of the most famous cases down there was a guy, it's a white guy, he goes up to the gas station. He's mad that a car is parked in the handicapped spot that isn't handicapped, okay?
0: Well, the big
1: he goes up to a car. This is one of the stories, though. The guy walks up to the window of this car that's parked in handicapped. The girlfriend, she's black, she's in the car waiting for her boyfriend who just ran inside. This white guy starts yelling at her, you know, why are you parked here? The boyfriend comes out of the gas station, sees this white guy in the car window talking to his girlfriend. He's like, hey, you know, what are you doing? The white guy's like, you're parked in a handicapped spot. You're not supposed to be parked here, whatever. They start to like physically have an altercation, right? Black guy's much bigger, pushes this white idiot down on the ground.
0: Right,
1: now he pulls the gun. So now he suddenly has an actual case for standing your ground based on how that law is written.
0: Well,
1: because
0: exactly
1: now he's been pushed
0: to
1: the ground and has a gun, even though he started it.
0: I can't believe I forgot his name, and people are going to get mad at me, and you should, but the kid with the hoodie.
1: Oh, Trayvon Martin, yeah.
0: Yeah, and the security guard called him and said, hey, I think this guy stole something. Like, we're going to send
1: kids.
0: Cops. Stay there.
1: Yeah.
0: Don't follow him.
1: Insane.
0: And then he follows him.
1: Yeah.
0: Gets into an altercation and says, I'm scared. Why would you... You wouldn't be scared for your life if you didn't follow him. The kid didn't come over to you. You followed him.
1: Yeah, so, that was the worst. The fact that he didn't go to prison and then

0: what you saw who he was.
1: Yeah.
0: After all that, I mean, with his Confederate flags and everything else, what the hell was it? That was an embarrassment. But yeah, those stand your ground laws are tricky because if you're going to let people have a gun and shoot someone because they're standing their ground, what happens if you started this whole thing?
1: Exactly, which is happening in both those cases.
0: And yeah, it's that doesn't. You need to be careful with that. Also, just in general, be careful if you're in Florida. I am not on paper. I'm not a felon. So, and I'm not on paper anymore, but I still have that feeling of like the law is there somewhere. I'm not as clean as someone else. I don't know what that is. You never lose that.
1: Right.
0: It feels like there could be a probation officer who says, you're back. I'm putting you back on paper.
1: Oh, yeah. Once you're there,
0: it's a weird feeling. So you always feel like you got to be even more careful. I think legally I can own a gun.
1: But side. I think in the world, you're a prosecutor, you're a defendant. And you find when you watch movies or TVs or whatever, you find you can't control it. It's like who you root for and who you don't. You're just like, I tend to side with the defendant here. Ever since I was little, I've just been more on the defendant side.
0: I'm worried that they're not getting the full story. Even if the defendant did something really bad, I want to really make sure first. That's what I want. Are we getting everything? Have you tested
1: That's
0: all
1: it.
0: The
1: You're
0: DNA?
1: The defense.
0: Of course.
1: You're defense guy.
0: Yeah.
1: That's me, too.
0: The only time I see myself rooting for the prosecutor and all that true crime that I watch is they do those ones about pedophiles who are killing kids, and then these prosecutors come after this guy. I'm like, get him. But it's rare. Most of the time, I'm thinking, I need the full story.
1: I'm rooting for Tony.
0: Of course. People didn't watch that show to root against all those characters, So, yeah, I guess, be careful. If you've got a gun, Lazo, don't post pictures of it on Instagram. Because are you a felon? I don't know if you're a felon.
1: I'm a convicted felon, yeah.
0: Convicted felon.
1: I didn't know I couldn't have a gun.
0: I think Summer's a convicted felon. Are you a convicted felon?
2: Yeah, don't look that up. Okay. I told HR I wasn't.
0: Yeah, well, just don't post pictures of your guns on Instagram. We should be good. You guys want to do the news coming up?
1: Not really.
0: Nah, me neither.
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7: Well, Laszlo, when you ask young men who are supposed to be in Trump's base what they like and don't like about the current administration, there's a couple things that come up over and over again. They don't like the war in Iran, and they don't like the Epstein file stuff. Yeah. I don't know exactly what they think about the Epstein. You know, I know we've got people on our Twitch feed, twitch.tv/Church of Laszlo, if you'd like to join there. You can also text us, 913-586-7989. But the Epstein stuff comes up a lot. Some of these people will say they don't even support Trump anymore. I guess actually quite a few that I hear. And they say the Epstein stuff. Oh, they're covering for pedophiles. Whatever. I don't know exactly. The Epstein stuff, there was so much of it. What's that called? Flood the zone. That's kind of what it felt like with the Epstein stuff. I know that Trump promised it was going to be released at a certain time once he got elected. That didn't happen. It took longer than people wanted. Too much stuff was redacted. Babies taste like cream cheese. Wasn't that one of the things? Jesus. I mean, that was horrible.
6: That's terrible.
7: So there must have been stuff in there that the base didn't like. They don't like the Epstein stuff. And so J.D. Vance, Summer tried to get him on our show. He said yes. And then what did he do? 5 minutes before he's supposed to come on the show, he's like, never mind, I'm doing Rogan. I'm like, who the hell's Rogan?
6: All right.
7: Yeah, so he goes on some podcast. It's just a podcast, too, from what I hear.
6: Jesus
7: it's not
6: Christ.
7: Even on the air. It's just a podcast. But he went on there, and I guess this guy asked him about Epstein, and J.D. Vance said, yeah, our bad.
8: We mishandled the Epstein release. Guilty. We did mishandle, especially the communications of it.
9: What do you think should have been done?
8: I think that we should have just dropped everything at the very beginning. And, like, obviously it takes a little time to review the stuff, to find the stuff, to redact things where you have victims and so forth. But we should have just done it as quickly as possible.
7: There you go.
9: Related.
7: Oh, sorry. I don't know who that was. Okay. Probably someone from that podcast thing. Yeah, they messed up. They should have released it sooner. You know, it would have taken a while to get that. We want to get the victims' names out of there, of course, but we could have done that. Well, yeah, I would think with AI helping you, it could go through there and redact stuff. I know it's like millions of pages, but still, these people who are mad at Trump, like these people on our Twitch feed who want me to talk about Epstein more, what exactly is the specifics or are the specifics that they want me to discuss about Epstein? We have talked about Epstein, right? Yeah. When he's in the news, I tell you why he's in the news. You told me babies taste like cream cheese.
6: Well, yeah, I only know that because I used to make bagels and cream cheese for me and the boys. And then Chacho was like, I'll just have butter on mine. And I was like, why? And he's like, I don't know. The Epstein file said babies taste like cream cheese. I can't eat it anymore. I'm like, well,
7: so
6: now,
7: young people
6: now
7: are
6: it's
7: reading
6: affecting
7: this stuff.
6: Me.
7: Yeah. Yeah.
6: I gotta go buy butter.
7: I've been reading about it in the news. I didn't know that. I didn't know babies say that. That's horrible. And now that's my takeaway. You see something on TikTok and you share it with your old man, and now here we are. I have to live with that.
6: Right.
7: Thanks a lot. So
6: no, I don't like cream cheese as much. It's always been my go-to.

0: J.D. Vance says, you know, our bad. Sorry about that. I don't know what's next with Epstein. I guess we'll see. You know, people on Twitch will give me more information as they are right now. I'll take a look here in a second. Speaking of Trump, he had his big moment last night. Big moment. He was on national TV. He said, I'm going to do a primetime speech. I want to be on all the networks, right?
1: Yeah.
0: Those things that we're not watching because we're watching the internet. So if you go on TV, if you go on CBS, ABC, NBC, Fox, sure, wherever, and you're live, most of us aren't going to notice. You know, we're watching 30 for 30s on our ESPN Plus package or whatever. You're watching Mormon House
2: Secret Lives of Mormon Wives. Thank you.
0: Oh, House. What's the houseboat? Love Boat? Love Island.
2: Oh, Love Island.
0: You're watching nightly Love Island episodes on Peacock, whatever. You don't know that the president, it's not like the president takes over. Even the apps that are run by the networks like Peacock, that's NBC, if you're watching something on Peacock, they don't suddenly interrupt what you're watching and say, now a quick message from our president. When we were kids, that's what happened. You're watching Full House or Home Improvement, and here comes this dip-ass talking about something we don't care about, right? Because you're a kid and you can't get around it. You change the channel. He's on every channel. Well, that's what he wants. You still try to do that. The problem is no one's watching the network live. But he did it anyway. Unfortunately, a couple networks said, we're not even interested. We have an idea of what you're going to say, and we're not all that interested. But it did air, you know, somewhere.
3: For many years, I've called for bold, swift, and decisive action to protect the integrity of America's elections. Every American deserves to know that when they cast their vote, that vote will be counted accurately in a system, and that is to make that system secure. One where cheating and interference are not just difficult, but virtually impossible.
0: Okay. Remember yesterday I said, hey, if the networks, because you said that AOC said, hey, these networks should decide. And I said, well, if the networks start doing that, then we know that we'll end up with like CBS will air it, right? Because it's the Ellisons. They just bought it. That's who aired it. It was CBS. Fox News aired it, right?
1: Sure.
0: CBS, they preempted their regular sitcom lineup. I wonder what that sitcom lineup is. They still do Sheldon's?
2: Young Sheldon.
0: Yeah, is that still a thing or is that old?
2: They are doing a spinoff of that. Yes. And then there's now a new spinoff of Big Bang Theory with that Stewart guy. I don't know.
0: Oh, he's going to be in it?
2: It's about
0: the
2: him.
0: Main guy?
2: He like goes into like the metaverse or something or like space.
0: Oh boy, that's exciting. Man, really Lazo, exciting. You'll have to come over. Maybe we can watch it at Hooters together or something. Turn on Big Bang Theory spinoff.
1: Man,
0: what do you
1: want to
0: see?
1: Imagine.
0: What's his name?
2: Stewart.
0: Is he the main guy, the gay guy? Really funny one?
2: I've seen like very few episodes of The Big Bang Theory. Me too. I think he's like the mailbox guy or something, and he like goes through space and he's like, wow.
0: Well, either way, I'm sure it's going to be awesome. And I hope I don't even know if it's on CBS, but I hope they don't preempt it for this stuff. This stuff is boring, talking about elections from 6 years ago. Come on. Then Trump got mad that the networks didn't carry his stuff.
3: In a rare move, NBC and ABC Fake News have both said that they would not cover this speech. They knew what it was about because of the fact that they don't like the topic, because they know how corrupt our system is and they don't want to reveal it. They and others in the media are part of a plot. They want to continue this fraud for whatever reason. They want to keep it going. They want to protect the radical left. They can't have a great country, and that's true. You can't have a great country without free and fair elections. Fraud like this should mean a revocation of their licenses.
0: It's the ramblings of a senile old man. You know, NBC and ABC in a rare move. Yeah, it was a rare move, because you know what else is rare? You. We've never seen someone like you.
1: That's fair.
0: So things are different. And I'm sorry, but I have to watch network news every morning. It's what I watch because I don't want to pull from a cable news channel or for someone, something that sounds biased. So I watch a lot of ABC News, CBS News, NBC News. So does Summer.
2: Mm-hmm.
0: All they do is someone says, it might be raining out. They open the door and they show you whether or not it's raining. That's what they do. He goes on national TV and calls them fake news. Yeah, you're unprecedented, so everything's unprecedented. If you like the guy, you have to admit, he's not normal. This isn't normal. Bitching about an election you lost 6 years ago is not normal. It's not normal. The guy's extremely petty.
2: And it's
0: extremely petty.
2: He's a comic book store person in The Big Bang Theory. I'm so sorry for all the Big Bang Theory fans out there.
0: She's talking about Oh my God, that's amazing. Oh, Summer, that was great. Oh my God, that's absolutely perfect, Summer. Thank you. I'm going to look it up right now.
4: 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The Church of Laszlo. 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

0: Against the Spread with the Church of Laszlo. Questionable choices and emotional decisions we're going to lie about later.
1: Against the Spread is brought to you by Game Day Men's Health in Overland Park, Lee Summit, and Liberty. Because men deserve better care.
2: Yo.
3: Yo.
2: What are we betting on? Is there anything to bet on?
3: So the World Cup finals are here. It's the most exciting moment in sports, Laszlo. The world comes together to watch their favorite sport. Soccer.
2: Oh, right.
3: The third place playoff, France versus England. You can bet on that. That's tomorrow, July 18th, 4 p.m. Central Time, according to what I'm reading here. That'll be in Miami. And then the World Cup final, that's your big boy. That's the one.
2: Yeah.
3: Spain versus Argentina. Who are you rooting for there?
2: I don't care.
3: I want Spain to win.
2: You knew why?
3: Argentina. I wanted them to lose to England. I'm still mad.
2: I guess Messi's
3: something, you know? And people keep sharing this picture online of Messi holding that. Have you seen this story? Messi holding
2: the baby.
3: And people saying how crazy that is. I'm like, it is crazy, but it's not totally unprecedented. Like, we have a picture of Bill Clinton when he's
2: a
3: kid.
2: That's the one I thought of.
3: Then there's the picture of Teddy Roosevelt when he's a little kid standing next to Lincoln's coffin as it rolls down the street.
2: The thing that makes this one a little different, so they had the picture of Clinton with Kennedy is awesome. Like, mm-hmm. You're like, okay.

0: And yes, I get it. Clinton was there. They went and saw Kennedy. You know, Kennedy sees him. I can assume that inspired Clinton. Like, mm-hmm. holy crap, I met a president, right? Yeah. I'm going to be a president. All those things. But they were in the same place at the same time. The baby that he's holding, those people won a lottery.
1: Yeah, it was like
0: so
1: a raffle.
0: So first off, they had to win a raffle. Then mm-hmm. it had to be him. And then their kid had to go and become a world-class soccer player. Like, that's a lot. That's yeah. more than just, you know, hey, president was in a parking lot where the president was and we got a picture of him. Yeah, that's coincidental for sure.
1: Yeah.
0: But you can almost explain it, right?
1: Yeah.
0: Like, oh, well, he met the president, he shook his hand, and he decided he was going to be president. Now, obviously, probably lots of kids did that, so he's one of millions who did it, and the other ones we don't know about.
1: Yeah.
0: But actually winning a lottery to be, I don't even understand what the hell's going on.
1: It was like
0: you
1: a
0: won a lottery, and there's like, you're holding a baby, you give him
1: a picture. Get a picture with Messi. And it was like, you know, he wasn't going to take a picture with everyone, I guess. So they did a raffle is what I read.
0: Right.
1: This family won. They wanted him to hold the baby. I'm sure that family's like, we're going to make this kid a soccer star. They love. Right. They obviously love soccer. You're waiting in a raffle to meet Messi. So you're teaching your kids soccer.
0: Right.
1: But yeah, that video, it's 20 years old. It's Lionel Messi. He's holding a 5-year-old. How do you say that guy's name? Lamine right. Yamal.
0: Yeah.
1: That was a 2007 charity calendar. So it's, you know, it's kind of, people keep calling it a glitch in the matrix, but I try and think of other coincidences.
0: I
1: like
0: did
1: that.
0: Too.
1: It's
0: the one I thought was, that's too. The only one I could think of that yeah. was close and it wasn't.
1: Yeah.
0: It's still not close.
1: So the ones they gave were in 2008, a 13-year-old Singaporean boy named Joseph Schuling. He was a massive fan of Michael Phelps. When the U.S. Olympic swim team visited Singapore for a training camp before the Beijing Games, he managed to get a photo standing next to his idol, Michael Phelps. Fast forward 8 years, 2016 Rio Olympics, Schuling qualified for the butterfly. So he didn't just compete against Phelps. He won the gold medal. He actually beat Phelps. So he has a picture of him with Phelps as a little kid.
0: That's pretty cool.
1: Now, no raffle. You know. No. Then there's the Steph Curry bench photo. Have you seen this one?
0: No.
1: In the early 2000s, there's this little kid. He's captured in a photo. He's a real diminutive little kid. There's a photo of him sitting on the beach at a Toronto Raptors game. Or on the bench. Sorry, not beach. On the bench at a Toronto Raptors game. He's eating snacks, and he looks like he's not interested in the game at all.
0: Right.
1: You haven't seen that?
0: No.
1: He's sitting right next to him on the bench. It turns out it's a future NBA Hall of Famer, Vince Carter. I don't know anything about the NBA. Yeah, you know Vince Carter?
0: Yeah, of course.
1: The kid was Steph Curry, whose dad, Dell, played for the Raptors at the time.
0: See, that's where it doesn't count, because people are bringing up Mahomes. Mm-hmm. Oh, look, Mahomes and Jeter. Like, well, his dad was a baseball player. He was in the clubhouse.
1: Right, and they
0: that doesn't
1: they're
0: count.
1: Not playing each other.
0: Right,
1: that's
0: so
1: the
0: they know
1: thing.
0: Each other. So that's like, you know, oh, that'd be like, it would be crazy if, you know, hey, look, we have a picture of, you know, Laszlo's kids in a studio
1: yeah.
0: talking to Slim Fast. Like, well, yeah, that the Mahomes stuff is like, yeah, his dad brought him to work where he met people that he works with. That's not crazy.
1: Yeah.
0: That's not even really a coincidence, right?
1: Yeah.
0: And his dad was a baseball player, so he got some of those genes.
1: Yeah.
0: The raffle is wild to me. That is, I can't think of anything close.
1: There's a 12-year-old in London.
0: Steph Curry's dad was the same thing. Steph Curry's dad was a
1: professional
0: basketball player.
1: That's not the same as a raffle. Right. There was in 2005, there was a 12-year-old kid. He had a bowl cut. You know, that British bowl cut that some of them have. I always think that means something. Like you're a hooligan. But he was there for some sort of David Beckham Academy that was launching.
0: Okay.
1: And there was a bunch of people there. And this kid was there. He got to pose for a picture standing next to Beckham. Fast forward, he grows up to be Harry Kane. He becomes the captain of the English national team. He breaks the country's all-time goal-scoring record, which was a record that Beckham had held. So, you know, again, no raffle, but a picture of him as a kid.
0: Again, yes, but I'm with you. And it's crazy to think that, but he was going to a soccer academy. He already played soccer. Beckham was going to be there, right?
1: Yeah.
0: So it's not crazy that Beckham's the star of the show. He's got a picture with the kid.
1: Yeah.
0: And one of those kids, he also got a picture with probably hundreds of other kids who didn't go on to do anything.
1: Yeah.
0: This raffle thing is still crazy to me.
1: I think it's a good one.
0: Yeah.
1: It's a good one.
0: I can't think of anything like really close.
1: The Clinton thing was always crazy to me, and the Teddy Roosevelt thing, because he's just a little kid standing right there with his brother next to the coffin. I always thought that was crazy. But, you know, I get what you're saying about the raffle. There was a story about LeBron James meeting a 4-year-old Jason Tatum. But, again, no raffle. So, you know,
0: where'd they meet? That's a big thing, too.
1: Well, you know what's funny is it's
0: AI.
1: Because,
0: like, it doesn't surprise me so much. You're like, Clinton was at a place where Kennedy was.
1: Yeah.
0: It's right? So he went to a place where he was hoping to meet him or see him, and somebody snapped a picture. That's something, you know?
1: It says that he was playing this game, and that a local player is all it says. I don't know if that's an NBA player or someone who, you know, played in college. But a local player brought his little four-year-old son into the locker room, managed to get his kid into the locker room. LeBron James takes a photo with him on his lap. The toddler was Jason Tatum. 15 years later, he's drafted into the NBA, face off against LeBron. There was the seven-game Eastern Conference Finals series. Apparently, he even dunked on LeBron during Game 7. Right. But... again, no raffles, just him on his lap as a four-year-old.
0: I got a good story for you. I got a real quick one.
1: Mm-hmm.
0: I always wish it was my story, and over the years, I probably have turned it into mine, but it's not. I'll be honest with you. My roommate in Florida, his name was Eric, and he lived in the South his entire life, and they would go see minor league baseball games, right?
1: Yeah.
0: And so after the games, his dad would let him go down, not minor league, spring training.
1: Okay.
0: Games.
1: Okay.
0: And his dad would let him go down. They'd wait for the players to come out and get an autograph, right?
1: Yeah.
0: So he was waiting. I think it was, I don't remember who it was, but he's waiting outside and he's waiting for Ken Griffey Sr.
1: Okay.
0: And he's waiting in line and he's the last one. And everybody's going in front of him. And as he gets up there, it's finally his turn. And this kid comes running in and cuts in front of him. He turns around and pushes him down. He's like, "I was next." And Ken Griffey Sr. is like, "That's my son."
1: Oh,
0: he pushed Ken Griffey Jr. down okay. in front of Ken Griffey Sr. to get an autograph.
1: Okay.
0: I'm like, but, you know, now if he would have went on to be one of the greatest baseball players in the world, that would be the crazy part of the story. But still, pushing yeah. down Ken Griffey Jr. in front of his father is a pretty good story.
1: Yeah, yeah. Well, so to bring this back to the World Cup and Messi, I don't know anything about soccer. I find it confusing and it's just not my sport, but... I can't find anything to dislike about Messi. At least the media portrays him in a very positive light. He seems like a nice guy. Seems like people love him. Seems like people who...
0: He seemed like in that game, like it
1: villain.
0: Was fun to watch. Like
1: at I watched his age, it, like his play face as good changes. As he did. Yeah.
0: His face changes. Like he's like I'm going to dominate this thing.
1: And he did.
0: Like you saw that, like he is... I don't know, people who love soccer are like, yes, of course. But I'm like, man, you saw that on Jordan.
1: Yeah.
0: Right? I mean,
1: he's clearly one of the greatest.
0: I hate to say it because people would argue me. I don't see it on LeBron, but I see that face that Jordan had it. Certain people have it. I saw that watching the game. Like, oh, he's got that Jordan thing where it's like, oh, we're down?
1: Mm-hmm.
0: Not anymore.
1: Mm-hmm.
0: Well, and he can turn it on like that.
1: I can
0: you
1: play
0: know?
1: Any position.
0: Yeah.
1: At my age,
0: it doesn't
1: matter.
0: Mahomes has it.
1: I was just going to say.
0: When
1: Mahomes
0: that,
1: has it.
0: You don't really see it in the helmet, but when you saw... some of the
1: you
0: stuff where Max Crosby hit him and he was like, oh, you effed with the wrong guy.
1: Mm-hmm.
0: Right then, Mahomes can turn it on.
1: Yes.
0: I promise you. Brady
1: third
0: had it.
1: Third down and eight.
0: Right. Mahomes
1: right?
0: had it. Brady had
1: Two
0: it.
1: Minutes
0: Jordan.
1: Left.
0: Brady had it. You come out, you could see a look in his face.
1: Yeah.
0: He'd be like, we're going to win, guy. What are you worried about? Right?
1: Right. Right.
0: I think Joe Montana had it in
1: yeah.
0: a different kind of funny way.
1: Yeah.
0: Joe Montana, they said, came out to the huddle, you know, in the Super Bowl, down by six or whatever, and he goes, hey, look over there to the stands. And the guy, what? And he's like, John Candy's here.
1: Yeah.
0: This is going to be awesome
1: that
0: when we win
1: about
0: it.
1: Montana.
0: That's like, you know.
1: Montana looked like he was eating brunch. It was so easy for him.
0: Easy.
1: It was like, oh, I got this.
0: Don't worry about it. It was a different thing.
1: But Mahomes definitely has
0: Mahomes
1: it.
0: Mahomes has it.
1: And
0: you can see it turn on sometimes where, you know, and I'm not saying they're not playing harder. It's just... some of those people, I'm not saying that, because when you say turned on, I think people say, well, what were they doing before? Why wasn't it turned on at the game?
1: I know what
0: it's
1: you mean.
0: Something,
1: I know
0: a
1: what
0: click.
1: You mean.
0: It's a click.
1: What about?
0: And I don't even think guys like what I saw in Messi or Brady and Mahomes, I don't think they know they have that other gear. I think it just happens.
1: Yes.
0: It's in their head. They're playing as hard as they can, and then something happens, and it snaps, and they're like, oh, I'm about to kick your ass. And you're like, well, there's nothing we can do.
1: Yeah.
0: Dude, snap.

0: in innings.
1: Yeah.
0: They didn't even warm up anybody in the bullpen.
1: Yeah.
0: Because they're like, Jack, something clicked in Jack. He could go 20.
1: Yeah.
0: And you knew it. Like, he's not going to lose.
1: Right.
0: I'm watching this guy. He's sitting over. They keep putting the camera over. None of his teammates are next to him. This is the 10th inning, and he's pitched all teams. Ready to go again.
1: Yeah.
0: And they're not warming anybody up. That's Jordan. That's Mahomes.
1: The greats, right? The greats can do it every game.
0: Yep.
1: They can always find that guy. Like you said, they might not even know
0: Jeter.
1: How to
0: do it. People talk about Jeter, but Jeter's like, how many hits do they got? They're like 1,999. He's like, good. I'd like to hit a two-run home run now. Boom.
1: Yes, but you hope. Because you can't get those greats very often. I mean, Mahomes is the first in my lifetime. I know how valuable and amazing that is.
0: Right.
1: You hope that you get a player that can, at least for a while, get in that zone. Because you do see it. Even if it's a team of you know, like when the Royals were put together, win that World Series, and there's no legendary All-Stars on that team, right. But Lo King got that look. Right. Salvi got that look. Wade Davis coming. I know I talk about too much, but coming out of the bullpen, that guy was a good pitcher, but he was never as good as he was in those years.
0: I think they do feed off each other.
1: It feeds off each other, and boom, we get it in that zone together.
0: Right.
1: It's just some guys have it all on their own. That's what makes them great, and they can do it every single game.
0: Every
1: and
0: time.
1: Messi obviously is one of those
0: guys. He's one of those guys. I look at him and like,
1: so's
0: man,
1: the other
0: he's
1: guy,
0: Jordan,
1: Ronaldo,
0: he's Mahomes,
1: or
0: he's Brady.
1: Ronaldo or whatever.
0: I don't watch enough to know. He may have it too. I have no idea.
1: I mean, I don't watch a lot, but you could see. This guy's way better than the other guys.
0: He's in a. That looks like he's just like. You know what? I don't know. Soccer players may yell at me and say I'm wrong, but part of me watches Ronaldo and I see LeBron.
1: Okay.
0: And I see him in the sense like, man, you may be the greatest ever. I don't know. You're awesome, but it comes a little bit easy to you. And I don't know that I've ever seen you turn it on. Like, just turn it on.
1: Okay.
0: Right?
1: That's I don't know. About
0: Kobe had it. Kobe was the king of it.
1: But he had it all the time. He couldn't get out of that zone.
0: That picture of the guy throwing the ball in his face and him not blinking?
1: Dude.
0: That's not a thing.
1: He had it in practice. I mean, he would wake up at 5 in the morning to go practice. That guy never came out of that zone.
0: That's
1: that
0: one of those
1: saw.
0: Guys who had it. He just had it.
1: Full time. He worked for it.
0: Yeah.
1: Right? Mahomes has something in him,
0: yes.
1: A God-given gift, and then he also works for it.
0: Yes.
1: Kobe was one of those guys that was super inspiring because you knew he worked for it.
0: He worked for it,
1: He had
0: like
1: to work harder.
0: You know, you can love him or hate him, but Brady worked for it. That wasn't natural. He didn't have any natural ability.
1: It was.
0: He had natural ability, don't get me wrong. He didn't have any natural ability that made him stand out as a quarterback in his sport.
1: He had to do
0: it. He had the killer instinct.
1: Yeah.
0: You know, right? He knew what to do and win.
1: I will not lose. I have to find a way.
0: I know what to do with this ball right now. I'm going to beat you.
1: Yeah.
0: Right?
1: Well, that said,
0: Kobe had that.
1: I wish football was here, but it's not. It gets me excited for football. Soccer's here this weekend. Some people call that football in other places. Not
0: Does
1: as good
0: Spain
1: as this
0: have
1: place.
0: A guy like that? I don't even know anybody on Spain.
1: I don't know anything about it, but they got good race car drivers. They're known for that. You know,
0: they're good
1: they're
0: for soccer, right?
1: Yeah. Oh, yeah. I mean, they were favorites to win this whole thing coming into the tournament. So, you know, but I just think Argentina.
0: We just talked about Messi the whole time, about how he has it. So I'll take Argentina and I'll get Messi to get a goal.
1: Okay.
0: I mean, how much do I make on that? It's got to be something.
1: Probably a lot. Probably a lot, because even if Messi's playing well, it doesn't mean he has to score a goal.
0: Right.
1: He played great in that game against England. I don't think he scored either of those goals. I'm scared that Argentina's going to lose, but I'll bet on Spain anyway.
0: I'm not going to bet against Messi, just like I wouldn't bet my home against Brady.
1: I know. I could do the thing where I bet Argentina, so if they win, at least I'll win some money, because I don't really want them to win. I want Spain to win. I know Summer's real worked up about it.
2: Oh.
1: Who does your boyfriend want to win? He's the sports guy.
2: One of the soccer teams that
1: speaks Spanish,
2: the lowest amount of like World Cup wins.
1: Oh, okay. He wants the underdog to win, whoever that is.
2: Big underdog.
1: Probably going into this match. I don't know. I haven't looked. I don't know who they're saying is favorite to win now. Is it Spain? Or
0: there
1: was
0: some. If you listen to it, and I know we don't have it, so I'm giving you, I'm hitting you, you know, unprepared. But there is sports talk radio in London, I think, that I heard of the guy, of them complaining about the team and the coach.
1: Who?
0: And the sports talk radio guys.
1: Talking about which team?
0: England.
1: Okay.
0: They're in London. I think it's London Sports Radio. And they are just bashing that team.
1: Yeah.
0: It's funny. You're like, oh, man. Sports radio everywhere is the same. Like,
1: yes.
0: Yeah, they're like,
1: just worked out.
0: Fire him.
1: Yeah.
0: Fire him. We brought him in here because you were going to do this. You didn't. Same old England. They were pissed, man. People were pissed at the way he did it.
1: Oh, here you go. Spain is supposed to win. They enter the World Cup final against Argentina as the betting favorite. Odds makers across the country, European champion, blah, blah, blah. Roughly 60% implied probability of winning the tournament. So they're the favorites. All right.
0: I'm going to tell you, I'd bet right now.
1: Bet on Argentina.
0: I might win Messi to score a goal. I might bet on Messi to score two goals. Watch them.
1: I think you should have to watch the third place game tomorrow. I want you to watch the whole thing. France versus
0: Germany. I also got to bet on golf.
1: Sit through that.
0: Scottie Scheffler's plus 500. That's

0: Third place soccer.
1: Bryson DeChambeau.
0: I'm making you
1: plus 1660 for Bryson.
0: Hey, easy money. They're just giving money away, man.
1: Where's my guy? Bets. Where's my guy at Soo-Woo Kim or whatever I bet on every week?
0: Who's that guy for?
1: He's a golfer. I bet on him every week for years.
0: I was going to say.
1: I bet on him once and he didn't win. And I just keep betting. I know he had cancer or something. I don't know why. I just kept betting on him. But like 3 weeks ago, a guy was negative 20. I'm like, it's like plus 4,000 for this. I'm like, I'm about to win a lot. I do it every week.
0: He was
1: about to win a lot. Minus 20. He ended up at minus 18 and lost. He like bogeyed the last two holes.
0: No.
1: He played just like me.
0: No.
1: I'm like, Sun Woo Kim.
0: Hope your cancer comes back, you son of a.
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0: From Church of Laszlo. 98.9 The Rock. Now you got me opening my betting app. I'm going. I've put a lot of money on this golf tournament.
1: I'll tell you. I make a living, buddy. Got to do it. Got to make that bread.
0: I think
1: Sam.
0: Rory McIlroy will shoot under 67 or over 67.
1: I like
0: plus
1: McIlroy.
0: Plus 240.
1: Over, though.
0: For under. Scotty Scheffler.
1: McIlroy over.
0: Over, you think you can do it?
1: Yeah.
0: It's minus 300. And help me.
1: Yeah, bad day. You could have a good day. I like McIlroy. We're going to do the news, Laszlo. We're running a little late, but we're going to do it here in just a minute. So you can go.

0: Well, make all your bets.
1: Tommy Fleetwood.
0: You can place your bets.
1: Under 68.5. I'll take that. Boy.
0: Sounds good.
1: Let me see. $10. $12. It's not worth it.
0: Oh, no. That's not a good bet. I need better odds than that, please. We'll go find
1: Tommy Fleetwood. Help me break 80.
0: That's good.
1: I watched his YouTube video. He said, don't swing as hard. Start here. Put your foot like this. I was like, all right.
0: That's good.
1: I really do that from now on. I do what he told me.
0: That's good. You should. He knows what he's talking about.
1: The whole thing. Tommy Fleetwood. He's my guy.
0: There it is. That's how you make your money. We'll do the news in a second.
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5: How many thousands?
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5: Well, just fix it. 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
4: Well, but, I don't know. I was just saying we could go hang out at Rob's site.
5: It's your garage forever.
4: All I was saying is we could go up there, hang out.
5: I
4: test drove one of those Mach-Es up there at Rob's site.
5: I like those.
4: The news, Laszlo. You know, we talked about the World Cup earlier because it's the only thing sports related really that's going on. And America sucks at soccer. You know, the girls are good, but that didn't count. I'm just kidding, Summer. I'm just kidding. I mean, I'm kidding. Oh. Do you think it counts?
5: No.
4: Summer, as a girl, do you think it counts? They say the women's team is great. Do you think that counts?
6: It counts. They're
4: counts?
6: American taxpayers. It's Americans.
4: No, but
6: playing.
4: Does it count? Like, does the world care?
6: Yes.
4: Are other countries impressed? Like, I wish we could beat American women at soccer. Do you think they train
6: yes,
4: hard?
6: Yes, I think they probably are like, wow, the American.
4: Or do you think they're like, they want
6: the
4: a women's team
6: world.
4: Now. We got to find girls to play. Who? Do you have any daughters that are within age?

0: I didn't play soccer.
1: Young,
0: that's fine.
1: Athletic women that can complete the task and get it done and get there, that soccer ball in the goal.
0: You said it. Yeah. Not me. Anyhow, men suck. And they thought maybe this year the men would be better, but they weren't. You know, they weren't very good. So what's the issue, Lazo? You know what the issue is? The same issue that baseball has been facing. It's an issue that we've talked about on this show because Lazo has been involved with youth sports since his kid was born. His kid's 18 now. He's coached teams. He's worked these teams. He's never missed a game that any of his kids have played in, and they played in a lot. They'll play in multiple sports at the same time. And he's spent who knows how much money over all those years on sports stuff. It's expensive. Those checks sometimes that are due for thousands of dollars.
2: Thousands of dollars to play
0: they
2: baseball.
0: They say the problem with American soccer is the pipeline, just like everything else.
3: And I'm looking at the history of ineptitude. And I got to tell you something right now. It's not something to brag about.
4: A sports-loving country of more than 340 million people that cannot find the right talent for the Men's World Cup, even as the American women are four-time champs. Some believe the answer to that baffling problem begins at an early age.
5: It's one thing to kick the ball around in your backyard, but if you want to do a competitive youth league, according to the University of Georgia, that could cost you as much as $10,000 in a single year.
0: What? Go to hell to watch my kid play soccer?
2: Yeah, no.
0: Good Lord.
2: It's, yeah,
0: I mean,
2: sure.
0: I could think of a billion better ways to spend 10 grand than watch my dumb kid play soccer. That's horrible.
2: I mean, I know for it's 2,500, something like that, to play baseball.
0: Well, this
2: that's
0: is
2: just
0: the,
2: summer.
0: The
2: you
0: got
2: to play spring and fall.
0: I mean, we're losing to countries that have, you know, 20 million people or something. How many people are in Belgium? I mean, that game was close. That's I've been there. That place is small. It is not a big place.
2: Yeah,
0: I mean, you could carpet.
2: But what's he
0: place.
2: Saying? Is he saying because
0: they're saying the pipeline's
2: the
0: broken?
2: Entrance,
0: and we should be mad that our American team, men's team, continues to let us down like this when we have 300 and some million people, and we are a sports loving nation who likes to compete. We like to win.
2: Like I said, always we should have.
0: We've been saying that
2: people.
0: For years. How can we not find enough
2: be
0: guys
2: like, oh,
0: to
2: when
0: win?
2: When they're young, they want to go play basketball or baseball or football
0: well,
2: because
0: soccer.
2: Okay, I just need 15.
0: Right, we got 300.
2: Like you can tell you all those numbers are great. I need 15.
0: Who loves soccer?
2: That's it.
0: That
2: I need 15 that are great, and we just can't get them. We just can't get them. And you know, yeah, I think that's part of the problem. But even then, I don't understand because if you say the barrier to entrance is very hard because everything is club soccer, and it is, and it's expensive, and we should change it. All of that. But there's so many kids playing club soccer. You're still telling me we can't get 15?
0: That's my thing.
2: Even if we cut the people who could play by 70%, if you say 30%, I just need 15 dudes.
0: That's it.
2: 15 dudes are going to win this whole goddamn thing, and we can't find them. That's unbelievable to
0: it's
2: me.
0: It's a huge,
2: like, I
0: rich
2: understand
0: country.
2: What he's saying, but I still think we should be able to get 15.
0: Yeah.
2: Even because he's right. You know, we know... Jimmy, the white puma, yeah. He told us, we're friends with him, you know, still talk to him. He told us when he was 15, some team from England came over, found him, and then flew him to England and paid him.
0: Yeah.
2: Now here, you have to go to Lenexa, you know, and put in this building. Your parents got to pay $3,000. Of course, you're not going out and finding great players.
0: You're finding kids.
2: You're finding kids
0: whose parents had enough money,
2: right?
0: That's
2: and they could
0: doing.
2: Be good players, but if they don't pay, they don't play.
0: But the
2: right,
0: the
2: you're
0: Messi,
2: not doing anything.
0: The American Messi could easily get looked over because his parents didn't have 10 grand to spend on soccer.
2: Right. The American Messi.
0: It's happening in baseball.
2: The American Messi could be, you know, I want to play soccer, but I can't afford it.
0: That's the problem.
2: Okay. Well, then where do you go play?
0: Right. Bring back the parks right. and recs
2: so maybe
0: leagues.
2: He's like, well, then
0: stop
2: I'll go
0: with
2: play
0: these fake
2: football
0: leagues.
2: Or whatever, you know.
0: Right. Stop with these fake leagues where they take people's money and tell them that their kids are great when they're, you know.
2: And
0: maybe
2: I will
0: not.
2: Say the club things, and by the way, knee deep in it, and my oldest is, you know, he's still playing. He's playing a summer league before college. He's not going to play baseball in college. He decided not to. But I will say that those club teams that you pay for have taken over everything. My oldest, for whatever reason, had a problem in high school baseball. He didn't like it. The coaches didn't like it. I don't know what it was, right?
0: Yeah.
2: But he never played. He tried a couple times, and then, you know, it just didn't work out. He quit. He got offers from schools that would pay him money to go play college baseball. Now, I'm not saying it was Ole Miss, but they were college teams, right?
0: Absolutely.
2: They were going to help pay for his education and never asked him if he played high school baseball. Not once.
0: Yeah.
2: Because I was like, well, it's going to come up, man. They're going to call your coach and ask, and he's going to tell him you quit. And he's like, well, you know, I'll just tell them. But, you know, this is what happened. If they don't like it, then you know what I mean? You know, like, yeah. I just be honest with them.
0: Yeah.
2: Not once.
0: Yeah. Yep. Yeah.
2: Crazy.
0: Soccer's not the only one.
2: No.
0: Baseball's as bad. Soccer's on the mind right now because they just lost on a global stage.
2: And I think soccer was the first.
0: Yeah. Everyone said back in the 70s and 80s, oh, well, soccer will be the biggest sport in America and we'll have the best teams. Look at Little League Soccer. Look how many kids are playing. And it never came to fruition. And now we have this pipeline that's turned into the same pipeline baseball uses, which there are a lot of financial barriers.
2: Oh, yes.
0: And that is not a good way to find the best kids.
2: No, it's not.
0: You know, think about all the greats and think about their childhoods. Plenty of them. The reason they were out there shooting hoops all day, right, every day is because they didn't want to be in their house because they were broke. Mine. Right.
2: And their parents aren't doing that.
0: Right.
2: Their parents aren't paying $2,500.
0: No.
2: You know? And that doesn't, but there's good, you know, baseball. Like, I don't want to say that in the club leagues there's not good baseball players. There's not good coaches. There's not good systems. There is. There's also bad ones. They also, like, you know, they say, oh, we'll cut your kid and, you know. I mean, yeah, sometimes they do. But a lot of times they're making up a team of kids who should not be playing club baseball. That's the other thing. You're killing parks and recs where kids could just go out and play for fun who have no chance of playing in college.
0: Yep.
2: But instead, you're like, no, we'll take your $2,500 too, and we'll put you on a team like that. You guys can lose 20 to nothing every game.
0: Mm-hmm.
2: And we'll make you better. But the parents don't want to say, well, my kid is, right?
0: Yep.
2: You don't want to say that. So, you know, club sports is a problem. It is a problem. It's a big problem. But I don't think it's the only problem for soccer. I just don't.
0: Well, it was. I think it's
2: there is high school soccer. There is college soccer. And I know club stuff has taken over that. Like I said, my son didn't even talk to a college coach. And the colleges that offered him stuff, nothing.
0: We never asked.
2: But I'm sure that happens in soccer, too.
0: It is interesting to hear these national sports guys, like in the beginning of that clip, I had Stephen A. Smith in there, to hear these national sports guys talking about soccer, because I don't expect them to talk about it much.
2: Mm-hmm.
0: But to hear them saying, you know, look, we should demand better. You're trying to be nice, you know, yeah, go USA, oh, you know, it's a close game, whatever. But right. I was almost like they gave a pass. Once I started hearing these guys on national sports radio saying, this is unacceptable, why is our team still losing like this? We should have a better team that competes, it should get to the final. They're right. I mean, we've all been saying it for years, and it's nothing against these guys who played this year. I mean, I guess it is. Hard not to take that personal. But, you know, maybe if you're on that team, you're thinking, yeah, well, we could have used one more guy who could have helped us with this. I don't know, whatever you do.
2: Right.
0: And that. But.
2: Well, I saw some guy on Instagram.
0: We still
2: put
0: suck.
2: Together, like, the greatest athletes that are playing sports now. Here's their soccer team. Mm-hmm. And he put it together, and it was like, you know, it was like Tyreek Hill and Ja'Marr Chase, mm-hmm, and, you know, two other guys up front who were incredibly fast. And then in the back line, it was like guys like DK Metcalf,
0: okay,
2: and George Pickens. And in the middle, it was like Kyler Murray, and LeBron was the goalie.
0: Yeah.
2: And you're like, yeah, no.
0: It makes sense.
2: I've those guys got a chance before.
0: Right now.
2: Those guys on the field right now, just throw the ball out there and see what happens.
0: Right.
2: I'm not saying they'll lose. I'm really not.
0: It'll look bad.
2: Like, I don't know what Messi's going to do when he runs into DK Metcalf. He hasn't seen anything like that.
0: I know they can learn to dribble or kick the ball around. Just give them a couple hours, and they'll figure it out. They're athletes.
2: I guarantee you Messi, no matter how good he is, does not want to dribble the ball into DK Metcalf. That is not what he wants to do.
0: He does not.

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0: Is that stained?
1: Yeah, it is.
0: 98.9 The Rock. My name is Laszlo. Slim Fast Summers in the other room. We were talking about my kid. He's moving to Chicago. And I was like, you know, he's got a tooth problem, you know, some sort of tooth pain, right? And so I'm like, it may just made me think, like, what do I got to, I gotta find a dentist for him in Chicago? What does he do? One of those things, like, I left my house when I was 17 and moved all over the country. I know I went to the dentist and the doctor, you know what I mean?
1: Yep.
0: I don't remember how I figured it out, though. Like, it doesn't seem monumental to me in my brain, but as a parent, you're like, how's he going to know to do this?
1: Right.
0: How
1: like, will he do it?
0: My parents didn't seem to be concerned with that. They just said go to the doctor, and I think I went. I don't know.
1: Yeah, I found
0: a doctor
1: in Seattle.
0: I don't know how I did that.
1: I remember getting ripped off by a dentist in Seattle. Actually, I was like, "You guys have been taking X-rays for a long time. I think I have cancer. Can we stop this?" And they're like, "No." And then they told me I had like 9 cavities. Like, this doesn't sound right. I went to another dentist, and they're like, "You don't have any cavities." Oh, man. So it's just one of those things.
0: I'll tell you this. So my kid goes, Love to Smile dentist or something that's by our house.
1: Oh, they've done news stories about those places.
0: Man. Good or bad?
1: I'll tell you off the air. I don't want to get sued.
0: Well, I mean, I'll just tell you the truth. So he had like a root canal at one point, right? And he grinds his teeth, so it calcifies. Yeah. It was a big problem.
1: Yeah.
0: So anyway, both my boys went to the dentist. You know, they go whatever it is, once
1: Six
0: a month
1: months.
0: Or every 3 months or whatever. You know, it just comes up on the calendar.
1: Yeah.
0: So he calls her. I'm like, hey, man, you got to call him. It's an emergency. Your mouth hurts, right? They'll take you, right? I mean, it's an emergency. Mm-hmm. So they tell him, like, oh, I think it was like, I don't know. They told him they couldn't see him till Thursday.
1: That's weird.
0: So it was like 2 days, right?
1: That's weird.
0: I'm like, man, emergency. He's like, you know. And then he asked, you know, can you guys give me something for the pain? I'm like, no.
1: Mm-hmm.
0: So he's like, okay. So finally, but he got the appointment for Thursday, like 8:30 a.m., right? They call him and me and say that I have a $222 balance on my bill, which I'm sure I did. You know, they text me all the time, like, you know, you owe this money, right? And I'm like, whatever. Right? So they say, but this is what they wait until 5 o'clock at night, the night before. And I say, you owe us $220 on this balance, and if you don't pay it, we're going to cancel the appointment.
1: Oh, wow.
0: We won't see you.
1: It's nice of them.
0: Even though you're in pain, right?
1: And you've been here.
0: Mm-hmm. Yeah. So I'm like, all right. So I just say, hey, put it on the credit card and go. He gets there. They look at his mouth from what I can tell. And they're like, oh, yeah, this has been calcified. We can't do it. You're going to need somebody to go see somebody else. And they sent him to a different dentist, a specialist. So they didn't even do anything.
1: Wow.
0: Right?
1: Glad I paid my bill.
0: Yeah.
1: Yeah, that
0: I know
1: sucks.
0: I should pay my bill anyway, but I just thought,
1: whatever.
0: And I'm fine, but I just thought, do you really cancel the appointment on a dude who's got tooth pain for $200?
1: Right.
0: Is that what you do?
1: Apparently.
0: All right, whatever.
1: And also, 2 days seems like a long time. They usually sneak in. My dentist retired when he was young because he made a lot of money being a dentist. But when you had a problem, after this appointment, I got to get someone in real quick because they've got a toothache. He wouldn't sit there for hours with you, but he would always get you in that day. Come up here. We'll see what it is. At least figure it out.
0: Yeah. I've never had a problem doing that, you know. I have teeth issues. I've even gone to places that I don't go to. You know, I've gone over, there's a place called Albert Dental, the guy's

0: I think his name's Albert. And I run in like, dude, my face is messed up. And he's like, all right, I'll come in. Like, you know, we'll move things around. Like, I'm not going to let you sit out there like that.
1: Yeah.
0: Right? I'm like, freaking out, man.
1: Tears. Right.
0: Right.
1: Yeah. That's how it's supposed to be.
0: Dentist is hard, though, because you can't really go to, like, a hospital. It's one of those things.
1: You got
0: to
1: find one. And the first one might not be okay. My guy retired. Now I go to Romanelli. If you want to go there, I can vouch for them. Romanelli Dentistry, I guess. Yeah. I vouch for him.
0: I need to find a new one for him. But the other part of that is, yeah, I didn't like any of that. I don't love the service. But like finding a new one and getting
1: it
0: my
1: sucks.
0: Insurance, that's a pain
1: it
0: in the
1: sucks.
0: Ass. Like, you guys already go there.
1: I had the same one since I was a kid, and then he retired. I was so mad at him. Same with my doctor, my GP. And I don't have a doctor. It's like when they retire, you're like, no, don't leave me out here. Don't. Because once they leave, now you're one of those people that they talk about in all these news stories that doesn't have a doctor, doesn't have a dentist, you can't find one, one will take you.
0: I think they told them, like, you know, when they did the root canal, whoever did it was them who did it. They didn't get all of the nerve. So now it's got to go higher, and then, you know, they have to have a specialist now, and that's what he's got to go talk to. The specialist has got to, I don't know, something happened.
1: Yeah.
0: And he's got a pocket above his tooth, you know, and they got to go in and get. So, you know, okay, so they couldn't do it. That's fine, but.
1: Yeah.
0: You know, you could have at least taken 2 seconds and looked at him.
1: Just look at
0: when he was in pain and be like, oh, we can't do that. You need to go
1: now
0: here.
1: I can move
0: that
1: on.
0: That would have saved us 4 or 5 days with his kids, you know,
1: dumbass.
0: In pain.
1: Exactly.
0: I'm waiting to see you.
1: Right. So we can
0: so
1: figure it out.
0: So you can tell me that you can't do it.
1: Yep.
0: Just look at me first.
1: Yeah. You can go to the students, the dental schools. It's cheaper. So my mom does.
0: Yeah.
1: Yeah, because it's cheaper.
0: I'm not opposed to it.
1: They practice on it.
0: But again, it's like, you know, I think this is over now. He's going to go to the specialist Thursday, right?
1: Yeah.
0: The specialist gave him some antibiotics and steroids to help with the pain and said, I think we can do this. When you come in, we're going to try it. The swelling needs to go down. You have an infection. I'm going to take care of all that. I'll do it. So once this gets done, then the idea of me getting a new dentist, even though I know I need one. Becomes
1: it'll
0: like,
1: be
0: oh,
1: years.
0: Right.
1: It'll
0: yeah.
1: be years. Like, whatever. Okay. I'll brush harder. Leave
0: right.
1: me alone.
0: I'm like, oh God.
1: Yeah. Right? Two things, Lazo. One, we have some listeners on Twitch. We have a Discord that you can join. twitch.tv/churchoflazo. You can come be a part of that conversation. And one of our good friends on there, he kept sending me this news story. He's like, you have to talk about this. You have to talk about it. I mean, it is a good headline. A Florida man who was caught in sexual performance with the vacuum at Disney.
0: Yeah.
1: But the problem is that story is from January. So you got to remember, guys, read the dates. Look closely at those dates when you're sending me something. I love it when you send me stuff.
0: Why was he banging a vacuum at Disney?
1: Right. Well, I don't know. Maybe he wanted to look at people. He's out there in public. That's the only thing I could figure. He said the victims that observed this behavior provided a statement and a cell phone recording of a male partially clothed in front of residential-looking thing engaged in a sexual performance with a vacuum cleaner, according to the release. I don't know if any of this is true.
0: I mean, did he get in front of people? You're allowed to bang a vacuum if you want, can't you?
1: No, you can't take your wiener out.
0: Well, I'm saying, was he in front of people?
1: Yeah, he was in front of people. Those are the people that took the video and gave the statement.
0: So he did it in a public place.
1: They're calling them victims, yeah.
0: All right, well, you know, that's not good. We know you can't do that. But banging a vacuum's fine.
1: You can do it at home.
0: If you want to bang a vacuum at home, you can, right?
1: But it's not as good as you think.
0: No?
1: No.
0: Well, I've never really been attracted to a vacuum. I know you love them.
1: I like them, but I don't masturbate with them.
0: Have you ever tried?
1: Nope.
0: Have you ever masturbated with an inanimate object? Something?
1: Yes. I mean, I used those fleshlights before. They used to send them to the station.
0: That's right.
1: You never tried one?
0: I didn't.
1: My ex found the cap to one of them in the bathroom, and she goes, oh, you tried one of those fleshlights? Like, huh? What? Yeah. No? What are you? She's like, why are you being weird? I was like, why are you being an idiot? stupid bitch. And she's like, whoa, calm down. She's like, obviously this is from that. I'm like, I don't know what that is. I don't know why. I was so embarrassed.
0: Well, you know.
1: I was so embarrassed. And then I was like, all right. It's in the dishwasher. That's why I told you not to open the dishwasher.
0: Yeah, it shouldn't be
1: cleaned.
0: Embarrassing, but I mean, you know, you're like, oh, I'm a 40-year-old guy who still partakes in pornography.
1: Weird. Meanwhile, the girls just leave those, their neck vibrators, in quotes, they just leave those, you know, behind the couch, plugged in at all time. I know as soon as I leave the house, she's like, finally. Finally.
0: Yeah.
1: Something that can make me feel good. You know what makes people like my brother feel good, Lazo, and thousands of others is a band.
0: Anal sex.
1: Maybe millions there, but the Black Crowes, they're a band.
0: Yeah.
1: People like them. Those guys are brothers. You know that, Lazo? Did you know they're brothers? I hear sometimes they don't get along.
0: I have a good story about them. I'll tell you sometime about
1: Oh, yeah.
0: Them. I have a really good story.
1: Yeah, they're...
0: We probably don't have time now, but remind me, I have a great Black Crow story.
1: You have 4 minutes.
0: All right, so real quick. I used to, in a prior life, own a record label and produce bands and records. I used to do this. And the record label, we went, it was me and three other guys who owned it, we went to CMJ. And that's in New York City, right? And it's like a bunch of new bands, old bands, whatever.
1: It's got like a showcase.
0: Yeah, just a showcase of a bunch of bands. And you go there and, you know, we're trying to sign bands or whatever. I sit down. There's a guy who works for Rolling Stone magazine. We're watching, I don't remember, Grant Hart maybe play. And we start talking and, you know, he wants to listen to the music or whatever that, we're, you know, our bands are making. And then he suddenly starts telling this Black Crow story. And he says that he went on tour with the Black Crows to cover it for Rolling Stone, right? And
1: it's the real life Almost Famous.
0: The one of the brothers, I'm not going to know which one is Chris, and right? Yeah. Mm-hmm. I don't know which one, but one of them is taking a bunch of drugs, right? Oh. And the other one doesn't want to take drugs. He wants to play the best shows and be straight, right?
1: Okay.
0: So they find out that the brother is getting a lot of drugs, and he's getting them from people who are on tour with him, you know, roadies, staff people, right? Whatever. So the one brother holds a meeting and he says, if anyone, any of you, get my brother drugs, you're fired. Do not give my brother drugs. He's an addict and he's got a problem, right? Okay, so they're all like, okay, weird that, you know, we're not allowed to. But okay, so the Rolling Stone guy then says, 2 days later, the other brother finds out that the brother did that. So he calls his own meeting with everybody again. He says, I heard what my brother said to you. I want to let you know, if we're in a city and you have a hookup for drugs and you don't give them to me and I find out, you're fired. And so they were just like, okay, what are we going to do? So that was the Black Crows. And apparently they stopped doing the tour like...

0: and they really don't get along, there's something special about an opportunity to see that band. Because you know... Yeah. It might not happen again. Exactly. It just makes it more special. It's honestly probably why I'm going to go see the Black Crowes.
1: Oh, yeah, of course.
0: When they're coming. But we have tickets if you want to go.
1: Oh, yeah.
0: The Rock is proud to present the Black Crowes. The show is Thursday, the 30th, my brother's
1: birthday.
0: I don't
1: know what side you're on. You either bring the guy drugs or don't. But you're fired either way.
0: I understand both of them. You know, I can understand both
1: sides. I think that's what everybody said. But now what do you want us to do?
0: Right. Of course.
1: And they were worried because they like to get high.
0: Yeah.
1: So, like, the Rolling Stone guy was like, you know, I like to smoke weed. So, if I'm smoking weed, I'm just fired.
0: Yeah.
1: Right?
0: Right, right. I'd get the drugs. You know, I'd be the one. I'd be like, all right, Chris. Okay, of course. Come on, let's go.
1: Of course.
0: I'll be your favorite. Can I be your favorite?
1: Of course.
0: You want Coke? What do you want?
1: We killed Scott Weiland. What did you expect?
0: The show is Thursday the 30th at the all-new Morton Amphitheater, which is an amazing amphitheater that we have now.
1: You killed him.
0: Free pair of tickets, be the ninth caller now, 913-586-7989. I see people are already starting to call. Summer.
1: Some fast will tell you how he killed Scott Weiland sometime next week.
0: I think that was you. You're thinking of Shannon. No, we'll talk about that stuff off the air.
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1: Yo.
0: What's going on?
1: We are done, my friend.
0: Yeah, huh?
1: Yeah. You got big plans this weekend other than watching all your golf stuff to see if you win any money? You going to watch third place battle for third place tomorrow with France and someone? I just imagine Lyle's doing that,
0: no,
1: right?
0: No, I won't. You?
1: No, I won't. I'll do anything but that, probably. But, you know, I will bet on that Spain game, I guess.
0: Oh, yeah.
1: See what happens. But we're done. That's it.
0: Oh, good. Nothing more to say. I got to pee. I don't know what I'm going to do today. What are you going to do?
1: I really don't know. But it's nice that it's Friday. So what is it, 1,000 degrees out there or something? I didn't listen to the weather.
0: What's the date today? It's like
2: the 17th.
0: 17th. Why don't you give me a hand job?
1: You got it, buddy. You got it. Let's do that now.
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2: 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Sunshine today, the high 90. Clear tonight, 75. Sunshine on Saturday, 92.
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Kansas City's Rock Station. We are 98.9 The Rock. It is good to have you along this morning. My name is Ryan Westworth. Thank you for being here and stay close. Seven Essence is on the way. We got Ozzy. We're going to do Three Doors Down. Queens of the Stone Age and Foo Fighters, The Pretenders on The Rock.

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Aerosmith. Weezer. 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
1: Too hot.
2: I remember being high on psychedelics at a Grateful Dead concert. 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And, you know, everybody's doing drugs. And he comes by, he looks in my eyes, and he calls over a bunch of other Grateful Dead hippies. He goes, look at his eyes. Look how high this guy is. And they're all laughing about how high I am. And at that point, my brain went, whoa. If these guys think I'm high,
3: right.
2: I am way too high.
3: Right.
2: Because these guys are the pros, and they're all laughing like, dude, you are so high. And I'm like, oh, no.
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4: 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And it's like, Jabba the Hutt, not recognized. Okay, I'm sorry, I'm holding the phone down here. 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Okay, phone, so I don't have my makeup on right now. Jeez, give me a break.
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Three Doors Down, Loser on 98.9 The Rock, Kansas City's rock station. Queens of the Stone Age still on the way. We're going to get Pearl Jam in and Faith No More now. Epic is right here on The Rock.

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3: Two continents, one trophy. Argentina and Spain collide in the World Cup final. Messi's heirs against La Roja's relentless midfield machine. Argentina, gritty, emotional, built on the shoulders of a nation that lives and dies with every touch. Spain, clinical, possession-obsessed, the tiki-taka bloodline that's produced champions for two decades. This is flair versus system, passion versus precision, Buenos Aires against Madrid, and a World Cup final on the line. One final, one champion. Sunday, the world stops.
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4: Sometimes it feels like the news is full of things that have never happened before. 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I'm Sally Helm, host of the podcast History This Week from the History Channel. Trade embargoes? Thomas Jefferson tried them. Rent too high? We've been arguing about that for a while. Each episode is

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2: 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Sunshine today, the high 90. Clear tonight, 75. 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

Nirvana, 98.9, The Rock, Kansas City's rock station. And Papa Roach, along with Chevelle, Stone Sour, Finch, and more, are going to be featured on the NASCAR 26 soundtrack. 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

Metallica, Nothing Else Matters on 98.9 The Rock, Kansas City's Rock Station. Chevelle coming to Kansas City along with Breaking Benjamin the 24th of September as we get into the red on The Rock.

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1: But you sensed something was in the air. 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
2: Some people have gaydar. 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

0: human children. 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

0: Breaking Benjamin, Angels Fall on 98.9, the Rock, Kansas City's rock station. Not only are they coming to Kansas City September 24th, but they are also expected to release a new album later this year. It is their seventh studio album. They say it is officially 100% complete. We just don't have a release date on it yet. So, in the meantime, look for them at the New Morton Amphitheater on the 24th of September. 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My name's Ryan Westward. It is good to have you along, and Soundgarden is coming up next.
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6: 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Sunshine today, the high 90. Clear tonight, 75. 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

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We are Kansas City's rock station. Guitarist Kim Thiel saying he is expecting a 2027 release of that final Soundgarden album featuring Chris Cornell. So we get into Fuel Now, Hemorrhage, and You Got It on The Rock.

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Rob Zombie Dracula right here on 98.9 The Rock, Kansas City's rock station. He is coming along with Marilyn Manson September 10th to the New Morton Amphitheater. Shinedown, meanwhile, going down to the Ozarks. They're going to be there on Tuesday the 28th. You can win a 4-pack on our contest page with Young Again on The Rock.

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1: Enough that when it's over, I think I should have saw that.
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1: Bad for me. 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

0: 3 days grace, just like you, on 98.9 The Rock, Kansas City's rock station. 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My name's Ryan Westford. It is good to have you along. We still have much more on the way with Nirvana next.
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2: 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Sunshine today, the high 90. Clear tonight, 75. Sunshine on Saturday, 92.
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Puddle of Mud, Blurry. It's right here on 98.9, the Rock, Kansas City's rock station. Evanescence, Harvey Danger, and Led Zeppelin are all coming up this hour still. We got Smashing Pumpkins now, and you got it on the Rock. 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

0: Linkin Park, Burn It Down on 98.9 The Rock. We are Kansas City's rock station. My name is Ryan Westward. Very good to have you along. We have been immersed in the World Cup for a little over a month now. Hard to believe the first match was played on June 11th. 102 matches have been played. There are two to go. France takes on England tomorrow in the third place matchup. And then on Sunday, either Argentina or Spain are going to raise the World Cup as champions. It has been a hell of a ride. We are down to two matches. Then what? What do we do after that? Well, we turn to the NFL. That's what. In about a week and a half, the Chiefs start their training camp up in St. Joe on Wednesday the 29th. And Patrick Mahomes recently telling Yahoo Sports Daily he is still eyeballing week one for a start against the Broncos.
1: Yeah, that's my goal. I mean, I've said that since the beginning, is being ready to go week one. I can't predict the future. And I know that it's a long process. It's not just my decision. But at the same time, I'm going to give the doctors and the coaches every single opportunity they can to let me be out there week one. And I don't want to miss that game, because that's the team that won the division while we were gone. And you want to be out there and ready to go with your teammates. And so I'll give every single thing I can to be out there week one. And hopefully the doctors and the coaches give me the green light and I'm able to go out there with my guys and compete against one of the best teams.
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1: 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Liberty.

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Alice in Chains Wood on 98.9 The Rock, Kansas City's rock station, with 3 Days Grace coming to Kansas City in November. 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
1: I think she has kind of a skewed view a little bit. 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Put some shoes on.
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0: for players and fans, largely due to its open-air design. 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

Everlast, What It's Like is on 98.9 The Rock, Kansas City's rock station. It's going to round things out for me. I will turn things over to Ashley O. She is up after the top of the hour. My name's Ryan Westward. Thank you so much for hanging out. You guys have a fantastic weekend. I will talk to you on Monday. Peace.

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13: It is showtime. Hey, hi, hello. It's Ashley O-Time on our Friday. F yeah. Usually I say caffeinated, medicated. That third one, man, I'm not going to lie to you, rock fam. I'm just not. I'm tired. So I need you to help me get motivated. On your behalf, how about that? Looking for our F yeahs on the text line. Tell me what has been the highlight of your week, what you're looking forward to this weekend, what's awesome about today. 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

0: There was no one around while I was doing my vocal warm-ups, which is good. But now I am rounding up texts on my rock line 913-586-7989 because it is our favorite day of the week to sing along with a song I have ruined on the radio. Friday! F yeah! Celebrating your effing rocking good stuff Friday! F yeah! Send it to me on the effin' rockin' text line. Just like TMI Todd did, who said, Friday, F yeah. Just looking forward to not have to work the weekend. Oh, same, man. Shout out to Robert saying, F yeah. Going with my beautiful wife tomorrow to look at trucks. Ooh, are we shopping? I feel like I see you trying to butter up somebody who is going to help in the decision-making process, maybe? I got Genesis on my rock text line saying, what's up, Ashley-O? Friday, F yeah. Can't wait to celebrate those effing good times at work now. Subbing pups. Did you mean scrubbing pups? I think you've talked to me about being a groomer before. Says, I hope you enjoy your Friday. May your day be filled with many smiles. All back at you, Genesis. This one has me confused. And also, who's sending? I gotta drop the music. Ashley O. Freaky Friday out here at the farm. Your show started and Don Quixote, the donkey, came a-running. I did have a carrot, LOL. Never thought I would be proud to say, I'm Ashley O and I'm number one with donkeys.
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9: 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Clear tonight, the low 75, sunny tomorrow, 92.

was caught so sideways earlier with the text about the donkey, I missed the opportunity to say, man, I must be a good-ass radio personality. I'm Ashley O. They're Beastie Boys. 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

KC Customs Studios, the benchmark for aftermarket truck and Jeep accessories. 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

In addition to kicking off the weekend, I look forward to this day because I get to nerd out with you, Rock Fam, in what I call Sci-Fry, where today's science stories from the week are of frogs curing cancer, sugar in space, and sleep. First up in Sci-Fry, researchers found bacteria in the gut of a Japanese tree frog that showed powerful anti-cancer effects. In tests, a single dose of this bacteria eliminated colorectal cancer tumors in mice and also appeared to activate the immune system. Scientists say it's still early and needs more testing, but the results are promising. They think that animal microbiomes might be the key to future cancer treatments. Is it time for a pun? Because I say, hop to it, guys. Figure it out. Second story in Sci-Fry today. Scientists just detected a sugar molecule in outer space. Sweet. This is the first time sugar has been discovered outside of

our solar system. They found it in a massive gas cloud near the center of the Milky Way. I mean, makes sense that you would find sugar in something bearing the name of a candy bar. Anyway, researchers believe the sugar likely formed on tiny dust grains within the cloud, and this gives them hope that other organic molecules may be all over our galaxy, too. Space is so cool, which is why we want to check it out. My third and final sci-fi story today. Scientists are exploring whether human hibernation could make space travel missions to Mars safer and more practical. They think that by slowing metabolism, it could reduce astronauts' need for food and water. It would also help protect against muscle loss and the mental strain of traveling for months. So now, they're studying animals that naturally hibernate and testing certain drugs and methods like ultrasound to see if that can trigger hibernation in humans. Y'all didn't ask to study me. I'm really good at taking extended naps.

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7: 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Clear tonight, the low 75, sunny tomorrow, 92.
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A happy Friday, F yeah, shout out to Jesus on my text line, putting in work installing shutters. Bless you for the work you were doing outside. I also got Phil checking in on my text line. Who is this who didn't sign that I have such a special connection with, saying, F yeah, this weekend, school shopping with my kiddo for the first time. She's a big old kindergartner now. Also excited to just sleep in. You know what? Back to school shopping was one of my favorite things, even though it seems too soon. The summer is flying by, but I love that for y'all. I'm just counting it a lucky Friday F yeah that I've been marked safe from the explosive diarrhea bacteria. I shared this to my Instagram story. Go Ashley O, plug. You know what's not giving me Cyclospora? My can of Diet Coke.

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it's your happy, helpful radio lady, Ashley O, ready to pass on some research, aka I read an article from UC Davis Health. Anyway, if you are trying to reduce your chances of getting hit with the diarrhea parasite that's been going around, got three foods you might want to stay away from and also give you some that are probably safe to eat. The avoid list, number one, bagged lettuce and salad kits. Some officials believe that the source of the parasite could be lettuce, and it could be introduced in facilities where the lettuce is processed and packaged. So that's on my no-no list. Number two is berries. Previous outbreaks of cyclosporiasis have been caused by berries, specifically the raspberries. Probably because it's hard to scrub a raspberry clean, and rinsing fruit likely is not enough to get rid of the parasite anyway. Number three on the avoid list is apparently fresh herbs, as they say overseas. Herbs like basil and cilantro have been culprits in past outbreaks, so makes sense to be cautious of them for now. Now, on the seemingly safe list, bananas, whole unpeeled melons, avocados, canned or frozen fruits and veggies, and cooked fruits.

0: you cannot call the mama. I'm so hard to handle.
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Okay, so I said it's understandable to be iffy about eating fresh fruits and veggies from the fridge right now. But you know what you should also not be doing this summer is refrigerating your phone? Ashley, oh, what are you talking about? An electronics repair shop says it is seeing a surge of phones and tablets coming in with a very specific kind of damage because people are trying to beat the heat this summer by putting their phones in the fridge and freezer. This may sound like a clever life hack, but it could destroy your phone. The sudden temperature change creates condensation, which can lead to corrosion, bing, bang, boom, broken phone. So yeah, if you're ever outside and you get that like temperature, phone has overheated warning, don't rush inside and slam it in the fridge real fast to cool it down really quick. Instead, Apple and Samsung recommend taking your phone out of the direct sunlight, shutting down all your apps if you can, removing the case if you have one, and then just wait. Like, that's the advice. Just let it cool down naturally.

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2: Condoms, those guys.
3: People say they're worried about the guy, you know, the predator. I'm on the other end. I'm like, look at me, I'm young. Come on over, bring some Zins and a condom. Yeah. He gets there, he's like, Jesus Christ.
2: Right.
3: You're way too old for me. And I'm like, yeah, I mean, you know, you're too old for me too. But hey, we're here.
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4: Now, I am usually all into techie gifts, but maybe not this one from a Chinese company, the Smart Toilet. It kind of carries the message that dad is lazy and full of crap. 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

0: You know, Rock fam, there are certain words that I cannot say here on 98.9 The Rock, really on any radio station. So I'm going to adjust and say Fruit Loop. We'll go with that on my Rock text line, 913-586-7989. Who the Fruit Loop would really put their phone in the freezer? That's a special kind of stupid. I said, right? Some folks don't deserve to carry around such technology, such a smartphone. You're like, I'm going to put it in the freezer because I need to get cold real fast because I took it outside and it got too hot. Yeah, I think that's silly. Somebody on my text line says, you're a gas, Ash. Cell phones in the deep freeze. I'll be a suck egg mule. Benny, I don't think I understand what exactly that is. But I do understand when you say, you a gas, Ash, you raging Cajun. Yeah, you right.
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2: 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Clear tonight, the low 75, sunny tomorrow, 92.
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I promise I'm not trying to be all doom and gloom, especially on a Friday. F yeah. I'm just trying to keep you safe and make sure you're not chomping on broken glass. There is so much to look out for with food right now. General Mills is recalling about 736,000 Pillsbury bread rolls because they could contain glass. The recall covers two frozen bread roll products. Recalled rolls distributed to Arkansas, California, Florida, Georgia,

Indiana, Louisiana, Maine, Missouri, New Mexico, New York, Ohio, Oklahoma, Pennsylvania, South Carolina, Tennessee, Texas, Virginia, Washington, and Wyoming. 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Google it if you think you may have bought one of these glass bread products.

and HD1 Leavenworth from the KC Customs Studios, the benchmark for aftermarket truck and Jeep accessories. They put the customs in KC. The Rock is always live on the free Odyssey app.

I'm calling this my headline of the day, and I was this close to using it in Ashley O's sci-fi stories today, but I really don't understand what they're getting at. And to summarize, the headline was, cannibalism is bad for your health, scientists find. Well, I'm guessing the people that are getting gnawed on are like, yeah, for sure, it is bad for my health. That dude is eating me. But apparently it goes for the eaters too. I don't know that y'all needed to add reasons to the list that we don't eat people. Cannibalism is bad, okay?

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0: I don't think I've done a Florida Man Friday here in my little rock show in a minute. Well, today is also not a Florida Man Friday. How about a Florida Women Friday? Talking about two school principals in Florida who were both arrested for DUI, both just a couple hours apart, both driving the same vehicle.
1: Is Jennifer, you consumed any alcohol today? Because I can smell it.
2: Yes, I have. We are both high in the totem pole of, you know, education and
1: okay.
2: our workforce. So it's hard. And we're both married to police officers.
1: Why are you driving?
3: I'm not meaning to do anything wrong. I'm way
1: look,
3: better.
1: I just talked to you. You were really drunk when I talked to you.
3: I know.
1: It's a couple hours later.
0: I think the second lady is like, well, she, I'm driving right now because we designated the soberest driver, but she was too drunk to drive. And we know because you pulled her over when I was in the passenger seat. But now I'm apparently too drunk, too. And the first one maybe was trying to explain why they were both drunk, these two school principals. We're drunk not just because of the 4th of July, but because our jobs are hard and we're married to police officers. Well, then you should have known that you should not be behind the vehicle, Miss Ma'am. I'm sorry, Miss Ma'ams, both of y'all. Sounds like the principals are the ones who need to learn a lesson.

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1: I think if people have brothers or sisters in a close age, I think that adjustment to roommates is a lot less. It was a huge adjustment for me.
2: For sure.
1: Because I just lived in the house. It was just my mom and dad. They were not roommates. They were like wardens.
2: Mm-hmm.
1: And I was a prisoner, right? And they fed me and they gave me money. And they gave me a work release program.
2: Yeah.
1: Right?
2: And
1: I got to leave sometimes on good behavior.
2: Yeah.
0: Drive home with Ashley O.
3: 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It wasn't. It was the chair. You know, like when you're at the movies and you're using one of the fancy leather reclining deals. As it goes down, and the person next to you that you don't know thinks you're very comfortably ripping a fart, and then you're just gonna sit in that.
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15: 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Clear tonight, the low 75, sunny tomorrow, 92.
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couple headlines to hit before Ashley O gets to go. Full respect to Lenny Kravitz, who works out in leather pants, detailed in his Men's Health magazine feature. Meanwhile, for most Americans, just trying to get into a pair of leather pants is a workout. From workouts to outbreaks, America's explosive diarrhea outbreak is expected to last until August, which is how the CEO of Charmin, I assume, will become the world's second trillionaire. In other news, the Florida coast south of Daytona Beach was rocked by what the government called an experimental explosion. Is that where Taco Bell tries out their new ingredients? Just jokes, but now it is time for me to go. If you need me between now and Monday while you're having an awesome weekend, kicked off by our Friday, F yeah, drop into my DMs. They stay open on Instagram. I am Go Ashley O. Thanks. Love you. Bye.

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